0: continue. The contradictory signals from the White House have left mediators uncertain about America's position. Kate Fisher reports from Washington.
1: On the one hand, you had Donald Trump declaring the ceasefire was over, but also saying that he thinks talks could continue, saying that the US should finish the job, but he doesn't want to return to all-out war. And it's hard to know if this is part of his negotiating tactic to kind of put extra pressure on Tehran, or whether it is just genuinely him being frustrated one minute and then changing his mind the next.
0: Indian Prime Minister Narendra Modi and Australian Prime Minister Anthony Albanese have signed a landmark uranium supply agreement in Melbourne, enabling Australian exports to fuel India's civilian nuclear program. Ishan Garg reports from New Delhi.
2: The headline has certainly been the uranium supply deal. This is something that's been in the works for more than 10 years now. And this is crucial for India because just last year in 2025, the Indian government set itself a very ambitious target of producing 100 gigawatts of clean energy using nuclear fuel. And this comes at a time when India has been pivoting hard towards sources of energy which are non-polluting, as it wants to decarbonize its industries, its power sector massively. And this is going to be hugely helpful for India, which wants to produce electricity using nuclear energy.
0: And the EU's threatened to fine Meta over what it says is the addictive design of its social media platforms. Meta now has the chance to respond to this preliminary investigation from the European Commission. The parent company of Facebook and Instagram says it disagrees with the findings. From bureaus worldwide, this is FSN.
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1: From Feature Story News in Brussels, I'm William Denslow. At least 12 people have died in a wildfire in southern Spain. It comes as Europe's in the midst of another heatwave, after the continent recorded its hottest June on record. Europe's believed to be warming faster than any other continent on the planet. Here's European Commission spokesperson Paola Pino.
2: This sad and horrible news about wildfires which are spreading across various countries in Europe are just a confirmation that unfortunately climate change is a reality and brings and has a cost even to lives. And President von der Leyen also reiterates that, of course, we stand with Spain, we stand with all the brave firefighters who are putting their lives at risk, and with all the first-hand helpers dealing with this emergencies.
1: Uncertainty continues to linger over a peace deal between Iran and the US, after President Donald Trump declared the truce over while attending the NATO summit in Turkey this week. But he then appeared to soften his stance, saying he would allow negotiations to continue. The contradictory signals from the White House have left mediators uncertain about America's position. Kate Fisher reports from Washington.
3: On the one hand, you had Donald Trump declaring the ceasefire was over, but also saying that he thinks talks could continue, saying that the US should finish the job, but he doesn't want to return to all-out war. And it's hard to know if this is part of his negotiating tactic to kind of put extra pressure on Tehran, or whether it is just genuinely him being frustrated one minute and then changing his mind the next.
1: Indian Prime Minister Narendra Modi and Australian Prime Minister Anthony Albanese have signed a landmark uranium supply agreement in Melbourne, enabling Australian exports to fuel India's civilian nuclear program. Ishan Garg reports from New Delhi.
4: The headline has certainly been the uranium supply deal. This is something that's been in the works for more than 10 years now. And this is crucial for India because just last year in 2025, the Indian government set itself a very ambitious target of producing 100 gigawatts of clean energy using nuclear fuel. And this comes at a time when India has been pivoting hard towards sources of energy which are non-polluting, as it wants to decarbonize its industries, its power sector massively. And this is going to be hugely helpful for India, which wants to produce electricity using nuclear energy.
1: And the EU's threatened to fine Meta over what it says is the addictive design of its social media platforms. Meta now has the chance to respond to this preliminary investigation from the European Commission. The parent company of Facebook and Instagram says it disagrees with the findings. From bureaus worldwide, this is FSN.
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1: From Feature Story News in Brussels, I'm William Denslow. At least 12 people have died in a wildfire in southern Spain. It comes as Europe's in the midst of another heatwave, after the continent recorded its hottest June on record. Europe's believed to be warming faster than any other continent on the planet. Here's European Commission spokesperson Paola Pino.
2: This sad and horrible news about wildfires which are spreading across various countries in Europe are just a confirmation that, unfortunately, climate change is a reality and brings and has a cost even to lives. And President von der Leyen also reiterates that, of course, we stand with Spain. We stand with all the brave firefighters who are putting their lives at risk and with all the first-hand helpers dealing with this emergencies.
1: Uncertainty continues to linger over a peace deal between Iran and the US, after President Donald Trump declared the truce over while attending the NATO summit in Turkey this week. But he then appeared to soften his stance, saying he would allow negotiations to continue. The contradictory signals from the White House have left mediators uncertain about America's position. Kate Fisher reports from Washington.
3: On the one hand, you had Donald Trump declaring the ceasefire was over, but also saying that he thinks talks could continue, saying that the US should finish the job, but he doesn't want to return to all-out war. And it's hard to know if this is part of his negotiating tactic to kind of put extra pressure on Tehran, or whether it is just genuinely him being frustrated one minute and then changing his mind the next.
1: Indian Prime Minister Narendra Modi and Australian Prime Minister Anthony Albanese have signed a landmark uranium supply agreement in Melbourne, enabling Australian exports to fuel India's civilian nuclear program. Ishan Garg reports from New Delhi.
4: The headline has certainly been the uranium supply deal. This is something that's been in the works for more than 10 years now. And this is crucial for India because just last year in 2025, the Indian government set itself a very ambitious target of producing 100 gigawatts of clean energy using nuclear fuel. And this comes at a time when India has been pivoting hard towards sources of energy which are non-polluting, as it wants to decarbonize its industries, its power sector massively. And this is going to be hugely helpful for India, which wants to produce electricity using nuclear energy.
1: And the EU's threatened to fine Meta over what it says is the addictive design of its social media platforms. Meta now has the chance to respond to this preliminary investigation from the European Commission. The parent company of Facebook and Instagram says it disagrees with the findings. From bureaus worldwide, this is FSN.
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0: sure to join me, Nathan Thomas, for the Weekend Wind Down Show. 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
2: I am pleased to tell you that the latest Pure Media the magazine is inbound. A few more stops on the way to make sure it is just right for you, and it will arrive for July. So what can you expect for our July edition, you say? Well, since you ask, let me tell you. In the spotlight is Judy May, the founder of Cova International, with a remarkable story. Judy heads up a team that connects audiences with films, or should I say movies. Judy and her team brought The Chosen, a very popular TV series, H is for Hawk with Brendan Gleeson, and more recently the outstanding true story Truth and Treason, and so many more, to the UK. This is on top of all the fascinating articles by writers from many different countries delivering on sport, life, health, technology and so much more. 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
1: From Feature Story News in Brussels, I'm William Denslow. At least 12 people have died in a wildfire in southern Spain. It comes as Europe's in the midst of another heatwave, after the continent recorded its hottest June on record. Europe's believed to be warming faster than any other continent on the planet. Here's European Commission spokesperson Paola Pino.
2: This sad and horrible news about wildfires which are spreading across various countries in Europe are just a confirmation that, unfortunately, climate change is a reality and brings and has a cost even to lives. And President von der Leyen also reiterates that, of course, we stand with Spain, we stand with all the brave firefighters who are putting their lives at risk, and with all the first-hand helpers dealing with these emergencies.
1: Uncertainty continues to linger over a peace deal between Iran and the US, after President Donald Trump declared the truce over while attending the NATO summit in Turkey this week. But he then appeared to soften his stance, saying he would allow negotiations to continue. The contradictory signals from the White House have left mediators uncertain about America's position. Kate Fisher reports from Washington.
3: On the one hand, you had Donald Trump declaring the ceasefire was over, but also saying that he thinks talks could continue, saying that the US should finish the job, but he doesn't want to return to all-out war. And it's hard to know if this is part of his negotiating tactic to kind of put extra pressure on Tehran, or whether it is just genuinely him being frustrated one minute and then changing his mind the next.
1: Indian Prime Minister Narendra Modi and Australian Prime Minister Anthony Albanese have signed a landmark uranium supply agreement in Melbourne, enabling Australian exports to fuel India's civilian nuclear program. Ishan Garg reports from New Delhi.
4: The headline has certainly been the uranium supply deal. This is something that's been in the works for more than 10 years now. And this is crucial for India because just last year in 2025, the Indian government set itself a very ambitious target of producing 100 gigawatts of clean energy using nuclear fuel. And this comes at a time when India has been pivoting hard towards sources of energy which are non-polluting, as it wants to decarbonize its industries, its power sector massively. And this is going to be hugely helpful for India, which wants to produce electricity using nuclear energy.
1: And the EU's threatened to fine Meta over what it says is the addictive design of its social media platforms. Meta now has the chance to respond to this preliminary investigation from the European Commission. The parent company of Facebook and Instagram says it disagrees with the findings. From bureaus worldwide, this is FSN.
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1: Pleased to tell you that the latest Pure Media the magazine is inbound. A few more stops on the way to make sure it is just right for you, and it will arrive for July. So what can you expect for our July edition, you say? Well, since you ask, let me tell you. In the spotlight is Judy May, the founder of Cova International, with a remarkable story. Judy heads up a team that connects audiences with films, or should I say movies. Judy and her team brought The Chosen, a very popular TV series, H is for Hawk, with Brendan Gleeson, and more recently, the outstanding true story, Truth and Treason, and so many more, to the UK. This is on top of all the fascinating articles by writers from many different countries, delivering on sport, life, health, technology, and so much more. The July edition will take you to exciting places. 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
1: From Feature Story News in Brussels, I'm William Denslow. At least 12 people have died in a wildfire in southern Spain. It comes as Europe's in the midst of another heatwave, after the continent recorded its hottest June on record. Europe's believed to be warming faster than any other continent on the planet. Here's European Commission spokesperson Paola Pino.
2: This sad and horrible news about wildfires which are spreading across various countries in Europe are just a confirmation that, unfortunately, climate change is a reality and brings and has a cost even to lives. And President von der Leyen also reiterates that, of course, we stand with Spain, we stand with all the brave firefighters who are putting their lives at risk, and with all the first-hand helpers dealing with these emergencies.
1: Uncertainty continues to linger over a peace deal between Iran and the US, after President Donald Trump declared the truce over while attending the NATO summit in Turkey this week. But he then appeared to soften his stance, saying he would allow negotiations to continue. The contradictory signals from the White House have left mediators uncertain about America's position. Kate Fisher reports from Washington.
3: On the one hand, you had Donald Trump declaring the ceasefire was over, but also saying that he thinks talks could continue, saying that the US should finish the job, but he doesn't want to return to all-out war. And it's hard to know if this is part of his negotiating tactic to kind of put extra pressure on Tehran, or whether it is just genuinely him being frustrated one minute and then changing his mind the next.
1: Indian Prime Minister Narendra Modi and Australian Prime Minister Anthony Albanese have signed a landmark uranium supply agreement in Melbourne, enabling Australian exports to fuel India's civilian nuclear program. Ishan Garg reports from New Delhi.
4: The headline has certainly been the uranium supply deal. This is something that's been in the works for more than 10 years now. And this is crucial for India because just last year in 2025, the Indian government set itself a very ambitious target of producing 100 gigawatts of clean energy using nuclear fuel. And this comes at a time when India has been pivoting hard towards sources of energy which are non-polluting, as it wants to decarbonize its industries, its power sector massively. And this is going to be hugely helpful for India, which wants to produce electricity using nuclear energy.
1: And the EU's threatened to fine Meta over what it says is the addictive design of its social media platforms. Meta now has the chance to respond to this preliminary investigation from the European Commission. The parent company of Facebook and Instagram says it disagrees with the findings. From bureaus worldwide, this is FSN.
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0: Get in touch with us via WhatsApp. Just head to the Contact Us page on the Pure 24/7 Radio website and look for the big green box that says Chat on WhatsApp. The Manly Pure Men's Mag team is getting their gym on and using every ounce of strength they can muster to compress July's edition into something really rather special. It takes a lot of effort to squeeze that much awesomeness into such a fantastic package. Our spotlight focuses on a life transformed from drugs, gangs and crime to a family of a different kind. We sit down with John Kerr to find out more. We've also got your favourite columns from Matt Dick on sport, Andy Brown on technology, Lewis Jennings on cars and Barry Woodward with his messages for the madness. Paper subscriptions start from just £48 for 6 magazines delivered to your door. And digital subscriptions start from as little as £3 per month. With prices like that, why haven't you subscribed yet? 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
1: From Feature Story News in Brussels, I'm William Denslow. At least 12 people have died in a wildfire in southern Spain. It comes as Europe's in the midst of another heatwave, after the continent recorded its hottest June on record. Europe's believed to be warming faster than any other continent on the planet. Here's European Commission spokesperson Paola Pino.
2: This sad and horrible news about wildfires which are spreading across various countries in Europe are just a confirmation that, unfortunately, climate change is a reality and brings and has a cost even to lives. And President von der Leyen also reiterates that, of course, we stand with Spain, we stand with all the brave firefighters who are putting their lives at risk, and with all the first-hand helpers dealing with this emergencies.
1: Uncertainty continues to linger over a peace deal between Iran and the US, after President Donald Trump declared the truce over while attending the NATO summit in Turkey this week. But he then appeared to soften his stance, saying he would allow negotiations to continue. The contradictory signals from the White House have left mediators uncertain about America's position. Kate Fisher reports from Washington.
3: On the one hand, you had Donald Trump declaring the ceasefire was over, but also saying that he thinks talks could continue, saying that the US should finish the job, but he doesn't want to return to all-out war. And it's hard to know if this is part of his negotiating tactic to kind of put extra pressure on Tehran, or whether it is just genuinely him being frustrated one minute and then changing his mind the next.
1: Indian Prime Minister Narendra Modi and Australian Prime Minister Anthony Albanese have signed a landmark uranium supply agreement in Melbourne, enabling Australian exports to fuel India's civilian nuclear program. Ishan Garg reports from New Delhi.
4: The headline has certainly been the uranium supply deal. This is something that's been in the works for more than 10 years now. And this is crucial for India because just last year in 2025, the Indian government set itself a very ambitious target of producing 100 gigawatts of clean energy using nuclear fuel. And this comes at a time when India has been pivoting hard towards sources of energy which are non-polluting, as it wants to decarbonize its industries, its power sector massively. And this is going to be hugely helpful for India, which wants to produce electricity using nuclear energy.
1: And the EU's threatened to fine Meta over what it says is the addictive design of its social media platforms. Meta now has the chance to respond to this preliminary investigation from the European Commission. The parent company of Facebook and Instagram says it disagrees with the findings. From bureaus worldwide, this is FSN.
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1: From Feature Story News in Brussels, I'm William Denslow. At least 12 people have died in a wildfire in southern Spain. It comes as Europe's in the midst of another heatwave, after the continent recorded its hottest June on record. Europe's believed to be warming faster than any other continent on the planet. Here's European Commission spokesperson Paola Pino.
2: Sad and horrible news about wildfires which are spreading across various countries in Europe are just a confirmation that unfortunately climate change is a reality and brings and has a cost even to lives. And President von der Leyen also reiterates that of course we stand with Spain, we stand with all the brave firefighters who are putting their lives at risk, and with all the first-hand helpers dealing with this emergencies.
1: Uncertainty continues to linger over a peace deal between Iran and the US, after President Donald Trump declared the truce over while attending the NATO summit in Turkey this week. But he then appeared to soften his stance, saying he would allow negotiations to continue. The contradictory signals from the White House have left mediators uncertain about America's position. Kate Fisher reports from Washington.
3: On the one hand, you had Donald Trump declaring the ceasefire was over, but also saying that he thinks talks could continue, saying that the US should finish the job, but he doesn't want to return to all-out war. And it's hard to know if this is part of his negotiating tactic to kind of put extra pressure on Tehran, or whether it is just genuinely him being frustrated one minute and then changing his mind the next.
1: Indian Prime Minister Narendra Modi and Australian Prime Minister Anthony Albanese have signed a landmark uranium supply agreement in Melbourne, enabling Australian exports to fuel India's civilian nuclear program. Ishan Garg reports from New Delhi.
4: The headline has certainly been the uranium supply deal. This is something that's been in the works for more than 10 years now. And this is crucial for India because just last year in 2025, the Indian government set itself a very ambitious target of producing 100 gigawatts of clean energy using nuclear fuel. And this comes at a time when India has been pivoting hard towards sources of energy which are non-polluting, as it wants to decarbonize its industries, its power sector massively. And this is going to be hugely helpful for India, which wants to produce electricity using nuclear energy.
1: And the EU's threatened to fine Meta over what it says is the addictive design of its social media platforms. Meta now has the chance to respond to this preliminary investigation from the European Commission. The parent company of Facebook and Instagram says it disagrees with the findings. From bureaus worldwide, this is FSN.
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6: 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I have my coffee in hand. I am ready to go, and I'm ready to start the show, as I often do, not always, but often do, with Kettles On by The Feeling.

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1: Good morning, hello, and a warm welcome to the show. My name is Andy Brown, and this is Wake Up at the Weekend. I am going to be with you for the next 3 hours. I am hoping to keep you entertained for the next 3 hours. This is Wake Up at the Weekend, where we like to be your soundtrack for the first coffee of the day. So I hope you've got a lovely cup of coffee next to you. It's been very warm of late here in the UK, so maybe coffee's just too hot for you right now, and you were on a nice ice cold water, something like that. But whatever you happen to be drinking, I am very glad you're joining us this morning here on the show. Thank you for your company. So coming up on this morning's show, as ever, we are going to be setting you the Saturday brain teaser. That is the riddle of the week, where I like to test those brain cells of yours to see if you can work out the riddle. Sometimes it's easy, sometimes it's not, sometimes it's off the wall. Who knows what it might be today? Stay tuned for that. I'm going to be sharing that with you in the next link. And of course, I'll be giving you the answer to that at the end of today's show. Later on in this hour, I am going to be doing the Saturday head-to-head. That is where I pitch a classic track against a more modern tune. Looking forward to that. So I hope you are as well. I've picked two songs this week. Of course, it wouldn't really work, but it wouldn't be a head-to-head if I'd picked one or three or five songs, would it? So yeah, I have done that already. So we'll see which ones I select. That's coming up after the mid-hour messages in the latter half of this first hour of the show. Of course, in the second hour of the show, we're going to be doing the breakfast of the day. We'll be doing all kinds of other stuff later on. We'll be doing the interview with Jay John in the third hour, weather at the weekend, weekend plans. There is so much to fit in this morning alongside all of the rather excellent music we've got coming up. So kicked off with The Feeling, as we always do, and you've just heard Switchfoot, and up next is Songbird by Oasis. Be fun.

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1: You're listening to Pure 24/7 Radio here with me, Andy Brown. I hope your Saturday morning is going swimmingly so far. Thanks for joining me. As you know, we've been in a bit of a state of flux here at the radio station of late. Our wonderful and illustrious CEO, Andy B, has been very unwell. He's been in hospital. He is home now, I'm very pleased to say, and he's recovering, but it's going to be a slow recovery. I think it's going to take some time. So I do. Please do continue to pray for him. It is wonderful that we've had so many messages of support and prayers for him. So please do continue to do that, and I hope that we'll be able to keep giving you these positive updates on his progress. But let's return to the feature already in progress, shall we? So this morning it's time for our Saturday brain teaser. This is where I set you a riddle that lets you stretch those brain cells on a Saturday morning. You know how you get out of bed sometimes, you have to have a little stretch of the body. This is a stretch for the mind. So let me set you today's riddle, which goes like this. I can bring tears to your eyes, but have no feelings. I can fly, but have no wings. What am I? I'll say that for you one more time. I can bring tears to your eyes, but have no feelings. I can fly, but have no wings. What am I? That is your riddle for today. If you think you know the answer, or indeed an answer that does fit the bill, please send your answers into hello@pure247radio.org. 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You will find it. You can download it for free, and you can hit the big orange button that says message the studio. So that is the riddle for today. Let me remind you of that one more time. I don't know if you can hear that on the air. There's a big plane flying across right now. I've got the studio windows open because it's quite warm in here. So a bit of a jet engine sound in the background, which distracted me momentarily. Apologies for that. Don't know if you can pick up on that on the mic, but let me carry on. Let me remind you of the riddle. I can fly, but have no wings. I can bring tears to your eyes, but have no feelings. What am I? That is your riddle for today. I will give you the answer before the 10 a.m. news, so do feel free to discuss it over breakfast this morning. Send in your answers to hello@pure247radio.org. And of course, we'll see if anybody got that right. Let's carry on with some more music, shall we?

was Goldfrapp, and before that you heard Thank You by Alanis Morissette. I was fortunate a couple of weeks back to be able to go to the State Fair in Chelmsford, which is not too far from where I live, and I was able to see Alanis Morissette live. She was absolutely excellent. What a brilliant, brilliant voice she has, and she works so hard on that stage as well. She literally just did song after song after song, and I think Thank You, if I remember rightly, was one of her encore tracks. So yeah, it was a brilliant, brilliant show, and I highly recommend, if you like Alanis Morissette music, of course, to go and see her if you get the opportunity. Well, we are already halfway through our first hour of the show. We're going to take a quick break for some messages. As you know, I'll be topping up my coffee. Invite you to do the same while you listen to these messages. And of course, I'll be back on the other side of it. I will be playing you, I think, the Stone Roses after that. And then we'll

0: 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Sundays 1 till 3 p.m. only on Pure 24/7 Radio.
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0: 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Everyone's cup of tea.

That was the Stone Roses. Hope you enjoyed hearing that. And that means it's now time on Wake Up at the Weekend for this week's Saturday Head to Head. So this week, I'm pitching, as ever, a classic track against a more modern tune. This week's classic track comes from November 1991. Well, it's not that classic, is it? You know, it's one of those years. You know, I don't consider 91 to be that old, if I'm honest, but maybe that shows how old I am, not anything else. But this week's track, the classic one at least, comes, as I say, from November 91. The third single from this particular band's studio album called Chorus. Now, it was a duo, and of course, you'll know them as Erasure. The song itself reached number 15 in the UK, and the video for this track was filmed

on location in the Netherlands. And the song is called Am I Right? It's a particularly good track from the synth pop. It's a synth pop ballad from this synth pop duo. So yeah, I will look forward to playing that for you. I'm pitching that against a more modern tune coming from, again, from November, but this time from 2006. Ain't No Sense in Love by Take That. Coming from their album Beautiful World, it's just an album track, he says. It's an album track as opposed to a single. One of the interesting things about this song is that it was rearranged back in 2018 when the band recorded a version with Boys to Men. So I haven't heard that version, so I look forward to hearing that as well. But not the version I'm playing for you today. This is the version from the album. So I'm pitching Erasure versus Take That. Ain't No Sense in Love by Take That against Am I Right by Erasure. That's your Saturday Head to Head. Those are your choices for this week. If you want to get in touch and let me know your favourite, you can do so on email hello@pure247radio.org. Otherwise, just enjoy these two songs over a nice cup of coffee.

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1: This is Pure 24/7 Radio. I hope you're having a fabulous, fabulous Saturday so far. I know it's still early. It's only about 7:45 this Saturday morning. Maybe you are still in bed. Maybe you're kind of mustering up the enthusiasm to get up and start your weekend. But whatever it is you happen to be doing this morning, I'm glad you're spending even part of it here with me. So I'm Andy Brown. I'm going to be here for I'm going to be here with you until 10 a.m. this morning. So thanks for your company, and do get in touch with the show if you'd like to. Hello at pure247radio.org is the email address if you want to do that. I'll be talking about weekend plans in the next hour, so you can always get in touch and tell me about anything exciting you happen to be doing today. So we'll talk about that after 8 a.m. but right now, let me remind you of this week's Saturday brain teaser. This is the riddle I set you on a Saturday morning, so get those thinking caps on. Are you ready to go? It goes like this: I can bring tears to your eyes but have no feelings. I can fly yet have no wings. What am I? That is your riddle for this week. I'll say it for you again. I can bring tears to your eyes but have no feelings. I can fly but have no wings. What am I? That is your riddle for today. Bit of a tricky one, maybe. I'm not sure I'd get this straight off the bat, maybe after I thought about it for a while. If you do know the answer, or indeed if you've got an answer that you think fits the bill, send your emails to hello@pure247radio.org. 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Get those answers in one more time for you. I can bring tears to your eyes yet have no feelings. I can fly but do not have wings. What am I? That is your riddle for this morning. I'll give you the answer at the end of the show, so I do take a bit of time to ponder that one and see if you know the answer to this one.

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1: I have got about a minute of chit-chat to play with here, and I've got one more song to play you. I'm going to play you Ellie Goulding, which is going to play us straight into today's news, or I should say the weekly roundup of the latest news, at least. But as I say, I've got a minute to talk to you here. So how has your week been? Mine's been a bit tough, if I'm honest. You know, I haven't felt brilliant in the early part of the week, and work has been really, really challenging this week. So I'm glad we are at the weekend. Lots of things to do this weekend. So I'm hoping to have some relaxation, even if it's not like with my feet up. I'll be spending some time with family and friends, so that'll be good. But how about you? How's your week been? I think the weekends kind of feel like they're a long time coming sometimes, aren't they? So I really value my Saturday mornings, particularly these ones on the radio, so I can I can imagine you out there maybe having a quiet moment just with the radio and listening to some music, just sat around your breakfast table or sat in your garden or your conservatory, wherever you happen to be listening to the show from. So I hope that whether your week has been a good one or a bad one, we are here to cheer you up this morning. Hope we are doing that. I hope the riddle's not too taxing for you today, and I bet there's some good answers coming through on that one. I can bring tears to your eyes but have no feelings. I can fly but have no wings. What am I? Do get your answers in on that one. Hello@pure247radio.org. Rightio, let me play you that Ellie Goulding track. This is called Atlantis. This is going to play us straight into the weekly news roundup. So I'll be back on the other side of it. Don't go anywhere.

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1: From Feature Story News in Brussels, I'm William Denslow. At least 12 people have died in a wildfire in southern Spain. It comes as Europe's in the midst of another heatwave, after the continent recorded its hottest June on record. Europe's believed to be warming faster than any other continent on the planet. Here's European Commission spokesperson Paola Pino.
2: This sad and horrible news about wildfires which are spreading across various countries in Europe are just a confirmation that unfortunately climate change is a reality and brings and has a cost even to lives. And President von der Leyen also reiterates that, of course, we stand with Spain, we stand with all the brave firefighters who are putting their lives at risk, and with all the first-hand helpers dealing with this emergencies.
1: Uncertainty continues to linger over a peace deal between Iran and the US, after President Donald Trump declared the truce over while attending the NATO summit in Turkey this week. But he then appeared to soften his stance, saying he would allow negotiations to continue. The contradictory signals from the White House have left mediators uncertain about America's position. Kate Fisher reports from Washington.
3: On the one hand, you had Donald Trump declaring the ceasefire was over, but also saying that he thinks talks could continue, saying that the US should finish the job, but he doesn't want to return to all-out war. And it's hard to know if this is part of his negotiating tactic to kind of put extra pressure on Tehran, or whether it is just genuinely him being frustrated one minute and then changing his mind the next.
1: Indian Prime Minister Narendra Modi and Australian Prime Minister Anthony Albanese have signed a landmark uranium supply agreement in Melbourne, enabling Australian exports to fuel India's civilian nuclear program. Ishan Garg reports from New Delhi.
4: The headline has certainly been the uranium supply deal. This is something that's been in the works for more than 10 years now. And this is crucial for India because just last year in 2025, the Indian government set itself a very ambitious target of producing 100 gigawatts of clean energy using nuclear fuel. And this comes at a time when India has been pivoting hard towards sources of energy which are non-polluting, as it wants to decarbonize its industries, its power sector massively. And this is going to be hugely helpful for India, which wants to produce electricity using nuclear energy.
1: And the EU's threatened to fine Meta over what it says is the addictive design of its social media platforms. Meta now has the chance to respond to this preliminary investigation from the European Commission. The parent company of Facebook and Instagram says it disagrees with the findings. From bureaus worldwide, this is FSN.
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6: With a hop, step and a jump, we find ourselves in the second hour of Wake Up at the Weekend. Hope your morning is going well so far. My name's Andy Brown. I'm going to be with you until 10 a.m. We are going to kick off the second hour of the show with some Stereophonics. This is their track, Handbags and Glad Rags.

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1: Good morning. If you're just joining us, it's about 12 minutes past 8 this Saturday morning. That's quite precise, wasn't it? So I hope you're having a good morning so far. You're listening to Wake Up at the Weekend here with me, Andy Brown, on Pure 24/7 Radio. I'm going to be with you for the next couple of hours. And yeah, we've got some good songs coming up. I can say we've got Michael Woods and Natalie Imbruglia coming up for you shortly. Before we get to that, though, let me tell you what's coming up in this hour of the show. Well, it is our habit to talk about weekend wins and weekend plan. So we'll be doing that in the next link. So do get those ready. Have a little think back to last weekend. What did you do? What did you want to celebrate? Any wins, big or small? We'll talk about that in a sec. And any plans of things you're going to be doing this weekend as well. Later on in the hour, we will be having our breakfast of the day. That's where we visit a country from around the world and we ask ourselves, what is their traditional or typical breakfast? So that's always good. And it's a bit of inspiration for you on a Saturday morning. I never quite know what to have for breakfast. So eggs, toast, cereals, those are the sort of staples in my house. But of course, it's always good to go to see other countries and what they happen to be enjoying. And what is a staple to them is often quite extravagant or kind of not usual or typical for us, isn't it? So yeah, it's good to kind of open our minds with that and fill our bellies as well, because it is breakfast time. So I'm getting quite hungry. I don't know about you. So we'll be doing that after the mid-hour messages in the second half of this second hour of the show. Before I play you Michael Woods and these next couple of songs, let me remind you of today's Saturday Brain Teaser. I'll remind you of this throughout this morning's show, so do get your emails in, hello@pure247radio.org. This week's riddle is as follows. I can bring tears to your eyes but have no feelings. I can fly but have no wings. What am I? I can bring tears to your eyes but have no feelings. I can fly but have no wings. What am I? That is your riddle for today. Have a little think about that one. Discuss it with anyone you're listening to the show with today. Get those answers into hello@pure247radio.org and we will see if you got it right. I'll give you the answer to that at the end of the show so I don't keep you in suspense for too long. Hopefully you've got some good answers to this one. Right, let's play you these tracks. We've got Natalie Imbruglia and before that, Michael Woods.

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1: We certainly are keeping it pure 24/7. This is Pure 24/7 Radio, and you're listening to Wake Up at the Weekend here with me, Andy Brown. It is that time in the show where we think about our weekend wins and our weekend plans. Before I do that, though, you just heard the voice of my wonderful wife, Helen, and it is her birthday today, so wishing her a very, very happy birthday. So our plans for today are to obviously celebrate her birthday. So we'll be spending the day together, spending the day at home doing different things. So looking forward to sharing her birthday this morning. Well, this morning, all day, in fact, because that's typically how birthdays work. So we'll be doing that today. So looking forward to that. So wishing her a very, very happy birthday. So those form the majority of our weekend plans today. So I don't know if you're going to be watching the World Cup later on, World Cup finals, or indeed the losers finals. I don't really like calling it the losers finals. Kind of third place and fourth place, and it runners up. But that's how they describe it on the news. But it is what it is. So maybe that will form part of your plans today. What else do you happen to be doing? Is it weather dependent, or are you going to be out and about? Will you be at home? Will you be in the garden? What on earth will you be doing? Will you be doing DIY? Well, if you want to get in touch and share any of your plans for today, you can do that on email hello@pure247radio.org, and I'd be very glad to hear them. We also like to celebrate our weekend wins. This is where we look back to last weekend and celebrate anything we achieved last week. So it doesn't have to be anything grand or fantastic. It can be something simple like clearing out the shed or getting on top of the laundry basket, whatever it happens to be. If it's a win in your life, then we are here to celebrate it. So do get in touch, share those wins. Same email address, hello@pure247radio.org. Now, last weekend was pretty quiet for us. We did a few bits and pieces, but mostly it was just kind of a restful weekend because we had lots going on. So I spent a bit of time kind of around the house doing, catching up on those jobs. So I consider that a win. You work all week, don't you, and then you get to the weekend, you think, all right, I've got to catch up on this, that, and the other. So that is definitely a win, because if we didn't do those things, then, chaos would reign, I am sure. So there's a constant flow of washing in our house, constant flow of washing up. So always another task to do, but always good to spend some time resting as well at the weekend. So those are my wins from last week. Do share your wins and do share your plans as well. One more time, the email address is hello@pure247radio.org.

0: And that was the Libertines. That brings us to the halfway point in this second hour of the show, which of course means we're halfway through the whole show itself. It's just past 8:30 a.m. Hope you are enjoying the show, and I hope you're enjoying your Saturday as well. We are going to take a quick break for some messages, but coming up in the rest of today's show, we of course will be doing the breakfast of the day in a few minutes' time. We will be doing our interview with Jay John after 9 a.m. and of course considering weather at the weekend as well. Lots still to do, so sit back, relax and enjoy these messages.
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It is time now on Wake Up at the Weekend to consider our breakfast of the day. This week, we are traveling to South America and the country of Bolivia. Now, I had a little look at Bolivian breakfast. I Googled Bolivian breakfast and it was kind of divided into different parts of the country where they ate different things. You've got the highlands, the lowlands, the valleys, all sorts of different things. So I'm going to focus mainly on the highlands because that's at the top of the list, really. But maybe we'll save Bolivia and the lowlands for next week or something. But this is quite interesting. So it talks about a saltina. Now, these are kind of, in my mind at least, they're a bit like something like a Cornish pasty or a samosa. They're kind of like a slightly sweet pastry stuffed with chicken or mincemeat or potatoes and vegetables and slightly spiced, which sounds really, really yummy. Now, that is exactly the sort of thing I would enjoy for breakfast. It then talks about this a kind of a drink that comes from either ground purple or white corn spiced with cinnamon. So this sounds quite an interesting drink. Now, I've not heard of this before, but I imagine that would be quite a nice beverage. It says here, if you happen to be traveling or on the go, you might grab a large crusty stuffed roll, which has got kind of a local cheese in it and maybe topped with some powdered sugar. And that's served with a hot black coffee. So that all sounds very good to me. So kind of carb heavy. It tends to be a good fuel for the day, either on the go or kind of a bigger meals. Now, I like the idea of some of these dishes. I've not tried anything like it before, I don't think. So I would like to look into this a bit more. So sometimes served with a very nice spicy chili salsa as well. Some of these dishes. So that does sound pretty good to me. I like a savory breakfast, as you already know. So give me a savory breakfast any day of the week. I like eggs with tomatoes and chilies, that sort of stuff. So that would be good. So Bolivia, maybe that is the place to go and try out some of these foods. Never been to South America. Maybe this is a good thing to go and taste. So if you've been to Bolivia, if you know much more about the Bolivian breakfast than I do, feel free to get in touch at hello@pure247radio.org.

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1: We are fast approaching the end of our second hour of the show here on Pure 247 Radio. This is Wake Up at the Weekend. I'm still going to be with you until 10 a.m, but as I say, we're fast approaching 9 a.m. So I think I'm going to play you a trio of tracks to see you to the end of this hour. We've got Bruce Springsteen, we've got Roxette coming up, and one other. So look forward to playing those for you shortly. Before I do that, let me remind you once again of today's Saturday Brain Teaser, which goes like this: I can bring tears to your eyes, but have no feelings. I can fly and yet have no wings. What am I? That is your riddle for today. Do get those answers in. hello@pure247radio.org. That's the email address if you want to do that. I will give you the answer at the end of the show. Don't you worry. That'll be just before the 10 a.m. news, but get those answers in. And then once again, I can bring tears to your eyes, but have no feelings. I can fly and yet have no wings. What am I? Think about that while you enjoy this trio of tracks, starting off with Bruce Springsteen.

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1: Having slightly miscalculated my timing, I realised that Teo Cruz track was just slightly shorter than I thought. It was only 2 minutes 45 seconds, which means I have just 10 seconds to take you into the latest news. I know I said that the trio of tracks would do that for you, but here I am to introduce the latest weekly news roundup here on Pure 24/7 Radio, and I'll be back on the other side of it.
2: From Feature Story News in Brussels, I'm William Denslow. At least 12 people have died in a wildfire in southern Spain. It comes as Europe's in the midst of another heatwave, after the continent recorded its hottest June on record. Europe's believed to be warming faster than any other continent on the planet. Here's European Commission spokesperson Paola Pino.
3: This sad and horrible news about wildfires which are spreading across various countries in Europe are just a confirmation that unfortunately climate change is a reality and brings and has a cost even to lives. And President von der Leyen also reiterates that of course we stand with Spain, we stand with all the brave firefighters who are putting their lives at risk, and with all the first-hand helpers dealing with this emergencies.
2: Uncertainty continues to linger over a peace deal between Iran and the US, after President Donald Trump declared the truce over while attending the NATO summit in Turkey this week. But he then appeared to soften his stance, saying he would allow negotiations to continue. The contradictory signals from the White House have left mediators uncertain about America's position. Kate Fisher reports from Washington.
4: On the one hand, you had Donald Trump declaring the ceasefire was over, but also saying that he thinks talks could continue, saying that the US should finish the job, but he doesn't want to return to all-out war. And it's hard to know if this is part of his negotiating tactic to kind of put extra pressure on Tehran, or whether it is just genuinely him being frustrated one minute and then changing his mind the next.
2: Indian Prime Minister Narendra Modi and Australian Prime Minister Anthony Albanese have signed a landmark uranium supply agreement in Melbourne, enabling Australian exports to fuel India's civilian nuclear program. Ishan Garg reports from New Delhi.
5: The headline has certainly been the uranium supply deal. This is something that's been in the works for more than 10 years now. And this is crucial for India because just last year in 2025, the Indian government set itself a very ambitious target of producing 100 gigawatts of clean energy using nuclear fuel. And this comes at a time when India has been pivoting hard towards sources of energy which are non-polluting, as it wants to decarbonize its industries, its power sector massively. And this is going to be hugely helpful for India, which wants to produce electricity using nuclear energy.
2: And the EU's threatened to fine Meta over what it says is the addictive design of its social media platforms. Meta now has the chance to respond to this preliminary investigation from the European Commission. The parent company of Facebook and Instagram says it disagrees with the findings. From bureaus worldwide, this is FSN.
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1: And a very good morning to you. We are now into our third and final hour of Wake Up at the Weekend here on Pure 24/7 Radio. My name's Andy Brown. I'm going to be with you until 10 a.m. this morning. Well, I say that, I'm going to disappear off for a little while now because I'm going to play you some Dido up next. And then we're going to leap straight into this week's interview with Jay John. Facing the canon this week is Deborah Green. It is a fascinating and interesting interview, so do stay tuned for all of that. But as I say, I'm going to play Dido for you first. We'll play that interview for you. Then we'll go into our mid-hour messages and I'll be back on the other side of it. So sit back, relax and enjoy both Dido and the interview with Jay John.

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1: I know however painful it gets, we keep holding on to the power of prayer. Because God's love for our children or grandchildren is far greater than even our own love for them. His love surpasses our love. And love prays differently. Love doesn't let go.
0: This week, J-John is joined by Deborah Green, who shares of encountering God in a deeply personal way on her wedding day. After going on to pastor Ivy Church in Manchester, Deborah became increasingly aware of the challenges facing her city, once labelled Gunchester, and began gathering hundreds of churches to pray. In this conversation, she also shares from her own family life, including the arrest of her son during her time in leadership, and the remarkable story of prayer, worship, and his encounter with God while in a police cell. Deborah shares about her work through redeeming our communities and the story behind her book, Waymaker, co-written with her son, Josh. 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
2: Deborah, welcome to Facing the Canon.
1: Oh, I'm excited. Thank you so much for having me.
2: Oh, I'm so pleased we can have this conversation together. Where did you grow up, Deborah?
1: Well, I was born in Manchester. So for the first 5 years, I was raised in Manchester, and then my dad got a job in computing, probably one of the first ever computers that was built. He worked on in London. So our family moved to Bromley in Kent, and then we moved back to Cheshire when I was in my early teens.
2: Now, during those teenage years, I think you were a little bit rebellious. Am I right?
1: You are right.
2: You stretch the boundaries.
1: Rebelled, you know, boyfriends.
2: Yes.
1: Drinking, parties, the usual.
2: The
1: thing.
2: Usual. But when you got married to Frank on your wedding day, in the service, while you're singing a hymn, Psalm 23, something happened.
1: Yeah, absolutely. We had got married in a church, even though we weren't believers. And then partway through singing the 23rd Psalm, Lord's My Shepherd, all of a sudden, I felt aware of a presence. I knew it was a spiritual presence. I now know it to be God's presence. And it just flooded the room. It came very, you know, it had such a massive impact on me. I almost couldn't concentrate on anything else that was going on because the presence of God was there. And on the way to the reception in the car, I was intrigued to know, has anybody else noticed it or just myself? And Frank said, yes, he felt the presence. And even our best man, who was an atheist, said he felt the presence of God in the room. So that was quite incredible.
2: So how did you, the three of you, unbelievers, how did you articulate what that experience was about?
1: I think we thought it was a higher power. I knew a little bit from Sunday school back in the day, a little bit about the Lord. And I think I felt it was definitely God that had come searching, God that had come knocking on the door of my heart. So I couldn't shake it off, really. A few months later, I then made a commitment to Christ.
2: And Frank followed as well soon after that.
1: Yeah. Well, what happened was my dad started going back to church. He'd backslidden. And then one day he just panicked, had the rapture occurred, and had he been left behind, went and got in his car, found a church that he recognised, which was the Church of the Nazarene. He'd gone there as a young man, and he recommitted his life to the Lord, came home absolutely transformed. Me remembering what had happened to me at the wedding service, it kind of resonated, so I went with him the following Sunday. The preacher preached as though he knew my life story. I then responded, gave my life to Jesus. And then I find myself married to a non-Christian because Frank was quite angry at first. He actually described it, he thought I had another man. in my life, which of course I did. It was Jesus Christ. And then it was about 3 months later, he then became a Christian as well.
2: And since those days of encounter with Jesus, both you and Frank, you've just pursued Jesus very passionately, haven't you?
1: Yes, so we both became called really into the ministry from a very early days of us being Christians. And then we began as youth pastors at Altrincham Baptist, then followed on leading Ivy Church, which we were there for 30 years, and then leading a big prayer network across Manchester before starting Redeeming Our Communities. So yes, we were both fully involved in kingdom things right from the beginning of being Christians.
2: Deborah, you and Frank pastored Ivy Church in Manchester, and then that led you into another quite unique ministry. Did you know that God was leading you into that ministry before you left Ivy?
1: No, not really. I think it was just receiving a vision about it, very much based on the first few chapters of Nehemiah about the walls being broken and the gates burned with fire. It was about the reputation of our city, because our city was known as Gunchester. And I thought, I can't be a Christian, live in this city and not do anything about that. So a growing vision started to emerge around leading a local church, yes, but leading more of a ministry of networking churches together right across the city. And I think it took me a bit by surprise, which I think God often does, doesn't he?
2: God
1: but
2: often
1: that
2: does.
1: That vision then began to unfold and grew very, very quickly.
2: Explain a little bit more. What did you first do and how did it grow into what it is today?
1: Well, we first decided that we needed to be a city which was connected together, not with all the individual organisations working in silos. So God gave us very much a vision of rebuilding the walls, connecting the strong towers together. And so the first thing we did was we decided to have a gathering. I suppose it's what Christians do, isn't it?
2: Yes.
1: Let's invite all the churches in Manchester to come together to pray. And the first meeting, we had 11 churches coming together to pray, which we were really excited about. Rolling on from there, by the year 2000, sort of 7 years later from that first prayer meeting, we had over 200 churches coming together to pray for the city, praying for health, praying for crime reduction, working with the police, praying about business, praying about education, what we now call the spheres, really, but praying into the health and well-being of the city and praying that the spiritual atmosphere over the city would change. And that, of course, led into mission. So the prayer track and the mission track really ran alongside one another, and people started to come to know the Lord, and all the churches were working together. So there wasn't that competitive element around where these new Christians are going to be coming to church. It was a really exciting time.
2: Now, you mentioned your son, Josh. He got arrested and he was put into a police cell. Tell us what happened.
1: Well, we were pastors of a church and we were leading this prayer network ministry and started Redeeming Our Communities to reduce crime and work alongside the police. So you can imagine the impact when two police officers knock at my door to arrest our 17-year-old son. And I often say, and it wasn't, they weren't coming to see me about Redeeming Our Communities. Yes. It was just such a traumatic experience for us. They took him away for the weekend. We didn't know where they'd taken him. We actually later found out that they'd taken him to Longsight Police Station. And my daughter and myself just got into the conservatory in our home, and we just began to pray and intercede. We listened to some worship music. We knew worship was a weapon. We started to speak the prophecies that we'd had over Josh since he was a baby. The words that people had spoken over him, that one day he was going to be an evangelist. And we just reminded God and we said to God, look, you know, we need your help, Lord, because his life is going in the opposite direction to the one that you've spoken. And we worshipped and we prayed. On Monday, Frank went to pick Josh up. He'd taken him to court. He was given a conditional discharge, which was amazing because it was his first offence. And then Josh came through the front door of our house and he was a changed person. Before he'd gone away, he'd been angry, he'd stopped going to church, he'd started working in a call centre, he'd dropped out of school, he was drinking, he was in with the wrong crowd. And when he came back through those doors, he was transformed and he just fell on his knees and said, "Mum, please forgive me. Please, can you forgive me?" And I said, "Of course, you're our son. We'll always forgive you." And he said, I said to him, "But what's changed? You know, I can see the impacts of something that's changed over the weekend." And he said, on the Saturday, he got quite afraid because he realised he was throwing his life away. He didn't know what the outcome was going to be in terms of the police intervention. And he just got on his knees and he prayed a prayer of repentance. And he said, "Lord, if you will forgive me and give me another chance, I want to tell other young people about you and stop them from making these wrong lifestyle choices." And he said at that moment, he felt the presence of God in the cell. He knew the Father had forgiven him. And then he said, "Mum, thank you for coming to sing."
2: Yes.
1: I heard you singing and worshipping, you and another person. And so I knew God had answered my prayer because I'd heard the your voices. And I said, "But we didn't come to sing. We didn't even know where you were." And this repeated for a while. And then I suddenly realised what had happened was that our voices worshipping and singing 5 miles away from that police station in our home, the Holy Spirit had used that as a sign to show Josh that he'd been forgiven and that his, you know, that his mother was outside singing.
2: That,
1: and he realised that God was giving him that other chance that he'd asked for, and that eventually then became the evangelist that had been prophesied about him, because obviously the enemy doesn't want us to come into our full calling, does he? Wants to keep us distracted. And Josh then had this amazing life change, which affected our whole family. And we wrote about that in Mountain Moving Prayer. And Josh is now, you know, a 30-something-year-old, married to a lovely Christian lady called Emma. They've got 3 children, Liberty Joy, Simeon, and Hallelujah Rose. And you don't call your children those names if you
2: don't.
1: As a white British Christian, if you're not a committed Christian.
2: Deborah,
1: so it's just a wonderful story.
2: It is a wonderful story, a supernatural story. You know, that he heard you, his mother, singing in the police, and you weren't there, but you were 5 miles away with your daughter. I mean, it's just remarkable. You know, God is at work. He has always been at work, and he wants us to come to him. Deborah, you as a mother, you're a mother, you're a grandmother. To those that are listening now who've got prodigal children, and it's very painful, what would you say to them?
1: I know however painful it gets, we keep holding on to the power of prayer, because God's love for our children or grandchildren is far greater than even our own love for them. His love surpasses our love, and love prays differently. Love doesn't let go of that child coming into their full destiny and reminding God of those promises that have been spoken over them, however far away that they may have wandered. I think it's the prayer of agreement as well. It's not just my own prayer. It's when I've got the strength of another prayer partner with me, family member or church member or you know, somebody from church that can stand with me in that prayer gap And we pray that prayer of agreement that it speaks about in Matthew chapter 18, verse 19. If two of you agree about anything, it will be done by my Father in heaven. So I believe the prayer of agreement, we hold on to God in prayer when everything goes wrong, whether it goes wrong with health or whether it goes wrong in our marriages, in finance. There's so many different things that can happen in this life. We keep hold of God in prayer.
2: Yeah. Don't despair, but give it to the Lord in prayer. So, so important. And to be like that persistent widow in Jesus's parable, isn't it? Just keep knocking on the door of heaven. So currently, Deborah, tell us what kind of initiative projects are you working on at the moment?
1: Well, as Redeeming Our Communities, now we're 21 years old. It grew out of that prayer movement that happened over 10 years in the 1990s. And one of our big commissions really is to work with the police. And we work with the police in 37 police forces across the UK to seek crime reduction. We're concerned about knife crime. Probably aware of that as being a growing trend, sadly, for young people. So we work as Redeeming Our Communities. We've just been working in Cambridgeshire with Cambridge Police. We've been in Peterborough with Cambridgeshire Police. And of course, Cambridgeshire is a very different area from Manchester, but it has its needs. It has its social isolation. And we've been told a lot of drug use is happening in that Cambridgeshire region at the moment, and there's a lot of poverty and there's a lot of inequality. So those are some of the issues that we're working on right now. And I spoke at the Christian Police Association conference about a year ago, and I've met, believe it or not, there are 4,000 members of police officers who are in the Christian Police Association.
2: Wow.
1: And they're now asking us to work with them in various different parts of the country to just see that transformation by bringing the churches together with the local authority, the police, the fire service, housing, and all the different agencies. It's that collaboration which we're seeing really works.
2: It's hugely encouraging. We spoke about your son, Josh, and both you and he wrote this wonderful book, Waymaker. I mean, it must be such a joy to write a book with your son.
1: Yes, and I never thought that would happen. He didn't really do super well at school. He was very distracted by all sorts of other things. But since then has done theology and studied theology as an adult. And he is very, very gifted in writing and theology. So it was a joy to write. And, you know, it's a permanent record of some of the things that have happened to us as a family, but also some of the things we've seen happen in society.
2: Yes.
1: In terms of reminiscing about how God, it has many, many different attributes, doesn't he? But we talk particularly about the four attributes in the song, which was written by Sinach. So Waymaker is sometimes where we don't really see the answer, but God makes a way where there seems to be no way. And he is with us in the valley. He's with us in the trial. And then Miracle Worker is when we do see a miraculous intervention, like we've experienced with Josh in the police cell, for example, and other things, amazing things. Promise Keeper is always true of God. There is over 8,000 promises in the Bible, mostly written from God to us.
2: Yes.
1: So they're always applicable and true in our lives. And then Light Bringer, you know, Jesus is the light of the world, but he said to his followers, let your light shine.
2: Yeah.
1: So how can we let our light shine in darkest places of society? So we've broken it down into those four sections, but really it was inspired by an experience I had in 2023 when I was suffered from a serious health issue.
2: Go on, tell it. Are you able to tell us about that health issue, Deborah?
1: Yes, I'd just come back from speaking at a joint church's event in Glasgow, and I was feeling fit and well. And I was in my offices in Trafford, our headquarters, and all of a sudden I had a very severe headache, which the medics call a thunderclap headache. It's not something you can ignore. I went and sat in my car, managed to get into my car, and my cleaner from the offices came out and said, "I'll ring your husband." Frank came down to the car and he actually couldn't understand what was happening to me. I was sick. I was shaking. I couldn't move, this uncontrollable, this very painful headache. And he rang 111. He rang the emergency services and they said it would be, he described what my condition was and they said it would be a couple of hours to get the ambulance. And then as soon as he put the phone down, the phone rang. He was using my mobile phone, and it was my GP from St. John's Medical Practice in Altrincham. And they just started a tracking service where if any of their patients were ringing emergency services, they would follow up the call. And she rang, which is miraculous in itself, spoke to Frank. He described the condition to her and she said, "I'm 99% certain your wife has had an aneurysm brain, her aneurysm is bleeding." And she upgraded my ambulance to 15 minutes. The ambulance came and because of her intervention took me to Salford Royal, which is the top hospital for neurology in the north of England. I got seen by one of the specialists and they said they could do an operation. It's very touch and go, you know, it can, in the first 24 hours, the first couple of weeks, a lot of people pass away from that condition. But when I came round after my operation in the hospital ward, Waymaker, the Christian song Waymaker, was being played on the hospital radio. On the hospital secular radio, somebody had requested it. They'd not ever played it before, I was told. And as I came round, I could hear this Waymaker, which is one of my favourite songs. And I'm thinking, is this coming through my mobile phone? Is it saved on Spotify or something like this? And it was actually

0: Baptist Church in Melbourne were praying for me because I visited there once. They were right around the world praying for me within a few hours of finding out what had happened, because the news yes. was spreading. Lots of people know me as well, and you know, all my friends at Spring Harvest, all my Christian friends. And so the power of that prayer of agreement came into a big effect. And then through that Waymaker song, the Lord was saying, yeah, you're going to be okay.
1: Yes.
0: You're going to live to see another day. There's more things that I've still got. You know, actually, I was quite prepared to go to be with the Lord. I spoke to Frank and I said, you know, I've had a good life. You know, the Lord's been very good. So we've got 4 children. We've got 7 beautiful grandchildren, another grandchild on the way now. You know, my concern was for them, really, but I knew that I would be ready to go to be with the Lord. But the Lord had other plans.
1: He certainly did, Deborah. Well, the Lord definitely preserved you, protected you. He's still got work for you and Frank to do. It is just wonderful, Deborah, that you and Frank, you know, soon after your wedding, have been faithful to the Lord and so fruitful over those years. Well, keep on keeping on. Deborah, it's been a joy to have you on Facing the Canon. Thank you for joining us.
0: God bless everyone.
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It is 9:40 a.m. this Saturday morning. My name is Andy Brown. Welcome back to the show. Hope you enjoyed listening to the interview with Jay John this week. Well, as I say, we've only got about 20 minutes left of today's show. So let me give you the final reminder now of this week's Saturday Brain Teaser. This is the riddle I set you each week. So do get your answers in. I'll tell you the riddle, then I'll tell you the email address. And I will, of course, give you the answer at the end of the show to put you out of your misery. Otherwise, if you can't get it, you'll be wondering all weekend what it is. And I wouldn't want to ruin your weekend that way. So let me tell you this week's riddle. It goes like this. I can bring tears to your eyes, but have no feelings. I can fly, but have no wings. What am I? Let me repeat that for you. I can bring tears to your eyes, but have no feelings. I can fly, yet have no wings. What am I? That is your riddle for today. A little bit tricky, I think, a little bit abstract, but we'll see if you get this one right. And of course, you're welcome to submit your answers to hello@pure247radio.org. That's hello@pure247radio.org. You don't have to get the exact answer that I'm looking for. Great if you do, but if you've got a different answer that fits the bill, I'm very glad to hear that as well. So there you go. I mean, I think, you know, you could say like an onion, couldn't you? Throwing an onion through the air. That's certainly bring tears to your eyes if it hit you, and you know, it hasn't got wings, so I guess an onion fits, but that's not the answer that I'm looking for. So sorry if that's your guess for today, but yeah, maybe it's a better answer than the one I've got, actually, to be honest. But hey, let's just see how we go, shall we? So I can bring tears to your eyes but have no feelings. I can fly but have no wings. What am I? So do get your answers in, and I will tell you the actual answer at the end of today's show. Up next is Cher.

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1: We are fast approaching the end of another show, so I better give you this week's weather at the weekend. We are on the letter G, I believe. So this week, I thought we'd travel to Glasgow and see what the weather's like up there in Scotland. So according to my weather app here, it says that the weather in Scotland this weekend is a high of 26 degrees and a low of 9 degrees. I bet it does not get up to 26 very often in Glasgow. So if you find yourself in that part of the world, I hope you are enjoying the weather. It's not too hot for you, and I hope you enjoy some much needed sunshine. And I think it's probably going to be cloudy, to be honest. You might not get that much sunshine. It might be a bit muggy, a bit too warm, but whatever it happens to be where you are, hope that the weather does indeed not hamper your plans for anything you are doing. Now, you'll know that we've been through a few changes this week at Pure 24/7 Radio. Pleased to announce that Andy B was back home and still recovering, but glad to have him back. But obviously, the schedule is still subject to change at the moment. So you'll know. So just keep an ear on the radio. Have a look on the website so you can see the schedule and find out what's going on at different times. And do keep in touch with us on social media at Pure 24/7 Radio is our handle. So let me play you a couple of final songs that will take us basically to the end of the hour, and I'll also be giving you the answer to this week's riddle before I close out the show.

0: Richard Ashcroft's wonderful voice and the Verve close out another show. So before we end the show, let me tell you the answer to this week's Saturday Brain teaser. I can bring tears to your eyes but have no feelings. I can fly yet have no wings. What am I? The answer is the wind. So the wind brings tears to your eyes if it blows you in the face, doesn't it? And it can also fly without any wings. So I did say, you know, if you throw an onion, that kind of counts, doesn't it? But I guess a thrown onion is not a flying onion. So there you go. But I hope you've had a wonderful morning. I hope you've enjoyed the show. I will be back on Thursday for 90s Tunes. Coming up will be the weekly news roundup here on Pure 24/7 Radio. Keep it tuned to Pure. Have a great weekend and I'll see you soon. God bless.
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2: From Feature Story News in Brussels, I'm William Denslow. At least 12 people have died in a wildfire in southern Spain. It comes as Europe's in the midst of another heatwave, after the continent recorded its hottest June on record. Europe's believed to be warming faster than any other continent on the planet. Here's European Commission spokesperson Paola Pino.
3: This sad and horrible news about wildfires which are spreading across various countries in Europe are just a confirmation that unfortunately climate change is a reality and brings and has a cost even to lives. And President von der Leyen also reiterates that of course we stand with Spain, we stand with all the brave firefighters who are putting their lives at risk, and with all the first-hand helpers dealing with this emergencies.
2: Uncertainty continues to linger over a peace deal between Iran and the US, after President Donald Trump declared the truce over while attending the NATO summit in Turkey this week. But he then appeared to soften his stance, saying he would allow negotiations to continue. The contradictory signals from the White House have left mediators uncertain about America's position. Kate Fisher reports from Washington.
4: On the one hand, you had Donald Trump declaring the ceasefire was over, but also saying that he thinks talks could continue, saying that the US should finish the job, but he doesn't want to return to all-out war. And it's hard to know if this is part of his negotiating tactic to kind of put extra pressure on Tehran, or whether it is just genuinely him being frustrated one minute and then changing his mind the next.
2: Indian Prime Minister Narendra Modi and Australian Prime Minister Anthony Albanese have signed a landmark uranium supply agreement in Melbourne, enabling Australian exports to fuel India's civilian nuclear program. Ishan Garg reports from New Delhi.
5: The headline has certainly been the uranium supply deal. This is something that's been in the works for more than 10 years now. And this is crucial for India because just last year in 2025, the Indian government set itself a very ambitious target of producing 100 gigawatts of clean energy using nuclear fuel. And this comes at a time when India has been pivoting hard towards sources of energy which are non-polluting, as it wants to decarbonize its industries, its power sector massively. And this is going to be hugely helpful for India, which wants to produce electricity using nuclear energy.
2: And the EU's threatened to fine Meta over what it says is the addictive design of its social media platforms. Meta now has the chance to respond to this preliminary investigation from the European Commission. The parent company of Facebook and Instagram says it disagrees with the findings. From bureaus worldwide, this is FSN.
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1: Unfortunately, we all have to wake up at some point for work, school, and life in general. 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
1: From Feature Story News in Brussels, I'm William Denslow. At least 12 people have died in a wildfire in southern Spain. It comes as Europe's in the midst of another heatwave, after the continent recorded its hottest June on record. Europe's believed to be warming faster than any other continent on the planet. Here's European Commission spokesperson Paola Pino.
2: This sad and horrible news about wildfires which are spreading across various countries in Europe are just a confirmation that, unfortunately, climate change is a reality and brings and has a cost even to lives. And President von der Leyen also reiterates that, of course, we stand with Spain, we stand with all the brave firefighters who are putting their lives at risk, and with all the first-hand helpers dealing with this emergencies.
1: Uncertainty continues to linger over a peace deal between Iran and the US, after President Donald Trump declared the truce over while attending the NATO summit in Turkey this week. But he then appeared to soften his stance, saying he would allow negotiations to continue. The contradictory signals from the White House have left mediators uncertain about America's position. Kate Fisher reports from Washington.
3: On the one hand, you had Donald Trump declaring the ceasefire was over, but also saying that he thinks talks could continue, saying that the US should finish the job, but he doesn't want to return to all-out war. And it's hard to know if this is part of his negotiating tactic to kind of put extra pressure on Tehran, or whether it is just genuinely him being frustrated one minute and then changing his mind the next.
1: Indian Prime Minister Narendra Modi and Australian Prime Minister Anthony Albanese have signed a landmark uranium supply agreement in Melbourne, enabling Australian exports to fuel India's civilian nuclear program. Ishan Garg reports from New Delhi.
4: The headline has certainly been the uranium supply deal. This is something that's been in the works for more than 10 years now. And this is crucial for India because just last year in 2025, the Indian government set itself a very ambitious target of producing 100 gigawatts of clean energy using nuclear fuel. And this comes at a time when India has been pivoting hard towards sources of energy which are non-polluting, as it wants to decarbonize its industries, its power sector massively. And this is going to be hugely helpful for India, which wants to produce electricity using nuclear energy.
1: And the EU's threatened to fine Meta over what it says is the addictive design of its social media platforms. Meta now has the chance to respond to this preliminary investigation from the European Commission. The parent company of Facebook and Instagram says it disagrees with the findings. From bureaus worldwide, this is FSN.
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1: From Feature Story News in Brussels, I'm William Denslow. At least 12 people have died in a wildfire in southern Spain. It comes as Europe's in the midst of another heatwave, after the continent recorded its hottest June on record. Europe's believed to be warming faster than any other continent on the planet. Here's European Commission spokesperson Paola Pino.
2: This sad and horrible news about wildfires which are spreading across various countries in Europe are just a confirmation that unfortunately climate change is a reality and brings and has a cost even to lives. And President von der Leyen also reiterates that, of course, we stand with Spain, we stand with all the brave firefighters who are putting their lives at risk, and with all the first-hand helpers dealing with these emergencies.
1: Uncertainty continues to linger over a peace deal between Iran and the US, after President Donald Trump declared the truce over while attending the NATO summit in Turkey this week. But he then appeared to soften his stance, saying he would allow negotiations to continue. The contradictory signals from the White House have left mediators uncertain about America's position. Kate Fisher reports from Washington.
3: On the one hand, you had Donald Trump declaring the ceasefire was over, but also saying that he thinks talks could continue, saying that the US should finish the job, but he doesn't want to return to all-out war. And it's hard to know if this is part of his negotiating tactic to kind of put extra pressure on Tehran, or whether it is just genuinely him being frustrated one minute and then changing his mind the next.
1: Indian Prime Minister Narendra Modi and Australian Prime Minister Anthony Albanese have signed a landmark uranium supply agreement in Melbourne, enabling Australian exports to fuel India's civilian nuclear program. Ishan Garg reports from New Delhi.
4: The headline has certainly been the uranium supply deal. This is something that's been in the works for more than 10 years now. And this is crucial for India because just last year in 2025, the Indian government set itself a very ambitious target of producing 100 gigawatts of clean energy using nuclear fuel. And this comes at a time when India has been pivoting hard towards sources of energy which are non-polluting, as it wants to decarbonize its industries, its power sector massively. And this is going to be hugely helpful for India, which wants to produce electricity using nuclear energy.
1: And the EU's threatened to fine Meta over what it says is the addictive design of its social media platforms. Meta now has the chance to respond to this preliminary investigation from the European Commission. The parent company of Facebook and Instagram says it disagrees with the findings. From bureaus worldwide, this is FSN.
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1: Stephen D here. Let me tell you about the highlight of my week, The Rock Show. 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
1: From Feature Story News in Brussels, I'm William Denslow. At least 12 people have died in a wildfire in southern Spain. It comes as Europe's in the midst of another heatwave, after the continent recorded its hottest June on record. Europe's believed to be warming faster than any other continent on the planet. Here's European Commission spokesperson Paola Pino.
2: This sad and horrible news about wildfires which are spreading across various countries in Europe are just a confirmation that, unfortunately, climate change is a reality and brings and has a cost even to lives. And President von der Leyen also reiterates that, of course, we stand with Spain, we stand with all the brave firefighters who are putting their lives at risk, and with all the first-hand helpers dealing with these emergencies.
1: Uncertainty continues to linger over a peace deal between Iran and the US, after President Donald Trump declared the truce over while attending the NATO summit in Turkey this week. But he then appeared to soften his stance, saying he would allow negotiations to continue. The contradictory signals from the White House have left mediators uncertain about America's position. Kate Fisher reports from Washington.
3: On the one hand, you had Donald Trump declaring the ceasefire was over, but also saying that he thinks talks could continue, saying that the US should finish the job, but he doesn't want to return to all-out war. And it's hard to know if this is part of his negotiating tactic to kind of put extra pressure on Tehran, or whether it is just genuinely him being frustrated one minute and then changing his mind the next.
1: Indian Prime Minister Narendra Modi and Australian Prime Minister Anthony Albanese have signed a landmark uranium supply agreement in Melbourne, enabling Australian exports to fuel India's civilian nuclear program. Ishan Garg reports from New Delhi.
4: The headline has certainly been the uranium supply deal. This is something that's been in the works for more than 10 years now. And this is crucial for India because just last year in 2025, the Indian government set itself a very ambitious target of producing 100 gigawatts of clean energy using nuclear fuel. And this comes at a time when India has been pivoting hard towards sources of energy which are non-polluting, as it wants to decarbonize its industries, its power sector massively. And this is going to be hugely helpful for India, which wants to produce electricity using nuclear energy.
1: And the EU's threatened to fine Meta over what it says is the addictive design of its social media platforms. Meta now has the chance to respond to this preliminary investigation from the European Commission. The parent company of Facebook and Instagram says it disagrees with the findings. From bureaus worldwide, this is FSN.
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2: I'll never forget where I come from. It's good to stay rooted, and I drive past bone boxes where I've been left for dead, and I think about that, and I think I'm still here. And then when I think of the influence that I've got in prisons through the storytelling and through my narrative, only God could do that.
3: We've had some really, really harrowing stories of parents just emailing us a few times now saying that unfortunately their children have passed away, but icing pot was one of the best things that they did, and they've got pictures and memories of their children, and you know, those songs are utterly precious to them.
4: It was Carl's inspiration. You know, as we were writing the script, I could call him up and say, hey, when you were getting interrogated by the Gestapo, you know, how did that work? And he would give these just incredible details about what it was like. This was a first-hand source. He was there. It was just, you know, what an incredible gift to have that as a source to develop this film.
1: If you've missed an inspiring conversation and want to catch up, or you'd like to revisit a brilliant interview, you can. 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
1: From Feature Story News in Brussels, I'm William Denslow. At least 12 people have died in a wildfire in southern Spain. It comes as Europe's in the midst of another heatwave, after the continent recorded its hottest June on record. Europe's believed to be warming faster than any other continent on the planet. Here's European Commission spokesperson Paola Pino.
2: This sad and horrible news about wildfires which are spreading across various countries in Europe are just a confirmation that, unfortunately, climate change is a reality and brings and has a cost even to lives. And President von der Leyen also reiterates that, of course, we stand with Spain, we stand with all the brave firefighters who are putting their lives at risk, and with all the first-hand helpers dealing with these emergencies.
1: Uncertainty continues to linger over a peace deal between Iran and the US, after President Donald Trump declared the truce over while attending the NATO summit in Turkey this week. But he then appeared to soften his stance, saying he would allow negotiations to continue. The contradictory signals from the White House have left mediators uncertain about America's position. Kate Fisher reports from Washington.
3: On the one hand, you had Donald Trump declaring the ceasefire was over, but also saying that he thinks talks could continue, saying that the US should finish the job, but he doesn't want to return to all-out war. And it's hard to know if this is part of his negotiating tactic to kind of put extra pressure on Tehran, or whether it is just genuinely him being frustrated one minute and then changing his mind the next.
1: Indian Prime Minister Narendra Modi and Australian Prime Minister Anthony Albanese have signed a landmark uranium supply agreement in Melbourne, enabling Australian exports to fuel India's civilian nuclear program. Ishan Garg reports from New Delhi.
4: The headline has certainly been the uranium supply deal. This is something that's been in the works for more than 10 years now. And this is crucial for India because just last year in 2025, the Indian government set itself a very ambitious target of producing 100 gigawatts of clean energy using nuclear fuel. And this comes at a time when India has been pivoting hard towards sources of energy which are non-polluting, as it wants to decarbonize its industries, its power sector massively. And this is going to be hugely helpful for India, which wants to produce electricity using nuclear energy.
1: And the EU's threatened to fine Meta over what it says is the addictive design of its social media platforms. Meta now has the chance to respond to this preliminary investigation from the European Commission. The parent company of Facebook and Instagram says it disagrees with the findings. From bureaus worldwide, this is FSN.
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6: 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I am Andy Brown, and that makes this 90s Tunes. And I invite you for the next couple of hours, let's stay together.

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1: A very good evening to you. Welcome to 90s Tunes here on Pure 24/7 Radio. My name is Andy Brown. I am going to be with you for the next couple of hours. We are going to be playing you more music, only 90s, all pure, as is our motto and our want and our whim here at 90s Tunes. I'm very glad you're joining us. Hope you've had a fabulous, fabulous Thursday, and I hope your week's going well. You've probably got half an eye on the weekend already, and I don't blame you at all. So I hope your day's been good, and I'm glad you're able to join me tonight for tonight's show. We kicked off the show with Let's Stay Together by Eternal, and then you've just heard Roll With It by Oasis. I was listening to a podcast the other day about the battle of the Britpop, Blur versus Oasis, the whole country house versus Roll With It. So obviously Roll With It didn't win out, but personally my favorite. I was listening to some Blur stuff, and you know, I do like Blur, but I think, you know, I guess Oasis edge it for me, but each to their own, I say. And we certainly play some equal amounts of Blur and Oasis here on the station, as well as other great music. So coming up on tonight's 90s Tunes, you can expect your regular features, the features that you know and love. We will be doing the question of the week in the next link. I'll review last week's question, and of course I'll set you a brand new question for this week as well. Later on this hour, we're going to be having Andy's Anthem. Looking forward to tonight's choice. That very same podcast featured this band as well, so I'm going to tell you a little bit about them when we get there. Stay tuned for that. That's coming up after the mid-hour messages. So lots to do this evening, and some really good music to play you tonight. I'm looking forward to it to tonight's selection, as I always do. So sit back, relax, and enjoy the following 90s tune.

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1: It is about 20 past seven this Thursday evening. Hope your evening is going well, and thank you for joining me for 90 Tunes. I'm Andy Brown, and it's time for this week's question of the week. Well, I say that, but I say it every week, don't I? And then I go, well, actually, let's review last week's question first. So let's do that, shall we? So last week's question went like this. The classic 90s grunge track Smells Like Teen Spirit by Nirvana reached number one here in the UK. Is that true or is that false? The classic grunge anthem Smells Like Teen Spirit reached number one here in the UK. We had a couple of answers to this. We had definitely had an email from Phil, Lydia and Zoe. They said it's such a big song that it had to be number one, so they're going to go for true. Now, I'm sure I had an email from Peter, the wonderful Peter as well, but I can't seem to find it in my organisational filing system that I have here. So I'm not sure what your answer was, Peter, so apologies. Either way, I will be able to get in touch with you and find out what you did. But the answer is, in fact, false. Smells Like Teen Spirit did not reach number one here in the UK. In fact, it only reached number seven, and it is a big hit. Of course it is, a very, very classic tune, but didn't do particularly well. I mean, number seven, top 10 hit, still pretty good, but it didn't reach the dizzy heights of number one here in the UK. So there you have it. So I'm sorry to Phil, Lydia and Zoe, and also to Peter as well for losing his email, but thank you so much for getting in touch. See how you do on this week's question. We're going to switch gears this week and look at a 90s TV question. So the question is as follows. In the 90s sitcom Seinfeld, the character George Costanza's ill-fated fiance dies when she licks toxic envelopes. Is that true or is that false? I'll repeat that for you. In the classic 90s sitcom Seinfeld, the character George Costanza's ill-fated fiance tragically passes away after licking toxic envelopes. Is that true or is that false? Do get in touch and let me know your answers to this one. I was never much of a Seinfeld fan, but probably because I never really gave it a chance, I suppose. It sort of passed me by a bit and I've never gone back to it. But is it one of your favourites? Do you know the answer to this one, or are you going to hazard a guess? 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Like it, share it, get involved and comment below with your own answer. In the 90s sitcom Seinfeld, the character of George Costanza's ill-fated fiance, Susan, sadly died after licking toxic envelopes. Is that true or is that false? Get in touch, let me know your answer, and as long as I don't lose your email, you will certainly get a shout out on next week's show. Here's J-Lo

0: I'm going to take a quick break now for some messages. I'll be back on the other side of it. I think we've got some In Vogue coming up. And then it'll be time for this week's Andy's Anthem, where I'm going to play you a really big hit from the 90s or a lesser-known album track you haven't heard in a while. Which will it be? Stay tuned to find out.
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0: It's time for Andy's Anthem.
1: You know what time it is. It's time for my favourite part of the show. It is Andy's Anthem. It's my song choice for the week, where I play you a really big hit from the 90s or a lesser known album track you haven't heard in a while. I am going to play you an album track this week, but a track from a very large band, very successful band nonetheless. The album that this comes from was released in March of 1993, and the album was called Everyone Else Is Doing It, So Why Can't We? That may or may not be familiar to you. It was the debut album from this particular band, a band which was originally called, big clue here, The Cranberry Saw Us. The Cranberry Saw Us. I don't know if that's kind of a play on the word the cranberry sauce or something, but that was what they were originally called. They dropped that name in favour of their name that you will certainly know. This was an album track never released in its own right, as I say. It was written by lead singer Dolores and guitarist Noel Hogan, and this particular song was a bit of a staple of theirs. They played it very early on in their career, and certainly it appeared on their very first international television appearance in May of 1993 as well. The song is called Wanted. It's by the band The Cranberries, and it's my choice for this week's Andy's Anthem. Enjoy.

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1: It is a little bit past 7:45 this Thursday evening. Hope you're having a good time. I certainly am, playing you some of the best 90s tunes I can find. I'm Andy Brown. I'm going to be with you for the rest of this hour and the next hour too, because that's what we do here on 90s Tunes. Let me remind you of this week's question of the week. It is about 90s TV. Are you ready? In the classic TV sitcom Seinfeld, the character of George Costanza's ill fated fiance called Susan sadly died after licking toxic envelopes. Is that true or is that false? Let me repeat that again for you. The classic 90s sitcom Seinfeld, the character of George Costanza had an ill-fated fiance called Susan who sadly died after licking toxic envelopes. Is that true or is that false? Are you a fan of Seinfeld, if you can say it? If so, you might know the answer to this one. This all happened in the seventh season. So is it true or is it false, or was something else going on here? 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And once you've done that, hit the big orange button that says Message the Studio. The question of the week post is already out on our social media channels as well. Instagram, Facebook, X at Pure 247 Radio is the handle you'll need. Same on YouTube as well. Just look for the question of the week post. It will be right up near the top. Give it a like, give it a share, comment below with your own answer as well. And everybody who gets it right will get a mention on next week's show. In the classic 90s sitcom Seinfeld, the ill-fated fiance of George Costanza was called Susan, and she sadly died after licking toxic envelopes. Is that true or is that false? Do get in touch. Let me know your thoughts on this one, and I'll look forward to sharing the answer with you on next week's show.

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1: You've just heard Boyzone and You Needed Me. Before that, you heard Simply Red. And if I am very, very swift on my feet, I'll be able to play you the Manic Street Preachers, which will take us straight into the latest news here on Pure 24/7 Radio. But don't go anywhere, because I'll be back on the other side of it for some more 90s tunes. Right now, it's time for the Manic Street Preachers.

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1: From Feature Story News in Brussels, I'm William Denslow. At least 12 people have died in a wildfire in southern Spain. It comes as Europe's in the midst of another heatwave, after the continent recorded its hottest June on record. Europe's believed to be warming faster than any other continent on the planet. Here's European Commission spokesperson Paola Pino.
2: This sad and horrible news about wildfires which are spreading across various countries in Europe are just a confirmation that, unfortunately, climate change is a reality and brings and has a cost even to lives. And President von der Leyen also reiterates of course, we stand with Spain, we stand with all the brave firefighters who are putting their lives at risk, and with all the first-hand helpers dealing with these emergencies.
1: Uncertainty continues to linger over a peace deal between Iran and the US, after President Donald Trump declared the truce over while attending the NATO summit in Turkey this week. But he then appeared to soften his stance, saying he would allow negotiations to continue. The contradictory signals from the White House have left mediators uncertain about America's position. Kate Fisher reports from Washington.
3: On the one hand, you had Donald Trump declaring the ceasefire was over, but also saying that he thinks talks could continue, saying that the US should finish the job, but he doesn't want to return to all-out war. And it's hard to know if this is part of his negotiating tactic to kind of put extra pressure on Tehran, or whether it is just genuinely him being frustrated one minute and then changing his mind the next.
1: Indian Prime Minister Narendra Modi and Australian Prime Minister Anthony Albanese have signed a landmark uranium supply agreement in Melbourne, enabling Australian exports to fuel India's civilian nuclear program. Ishan Garg reports from New Delhi.
4: The headline has certainly been the uranium supply deal. This is something that's been in the works for more than 10 years now. And this is crucial for India because just last year in 2025, the Indian government set itself a very ambitious target of producing 100 gigawatts of clean energy using nuclear fuel. And this comes at a time when India has been pivoting hard towards sources of energy which are non-polluting, as it wants to decarbonize its industries, its power sector massively. And this is going to be hugely helpful for India, which wants to produce electricity using nuclear energy.
1: And the EU's threatened to fine Meta over what it says is the addictive design of its social media platforms. Meta now has the chance to respond to this preliminary investigation from the European Commission. The parent company of Facebook and Instagram says it disagrees with the findings. From bureaus worldwide, this is FSN.
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1: We are into the second hour of 90s Tunes now, and coming up in this hour of the show, we are going to be having Name That Tune. I'm going to kick that off in just a few minutes' time. I will be giving you the first line from a song. All you've got to do is tell me what song it is, and indeed, if you know it as well, who is the artist that sings that particular song. We'll do that in a minute. As I say, we will also be looking at our movie moments. I've again lost track of where we are, but we will be looking at a movie from the 90s and seeing whether we thought it was good, bad, or indifferent. Coming up in the second hour of the second half of this hour of the show, I should say, we will be doing the Bin Day Banger. That is the longer track that gives you a chance to do a job around your house. So if you've got a chore that you've been putting enough and you think, oh, you know what? I need a really good song to listen to while I do that, we are here to support you. So do get that chore lined up and ready to go. I will tell you what that song is and get all that ready and set up to go in after the mid-hour messages during this hour. So stay tuned for all of that. I will also be reminding you of this week's question of the week as well. So there is plenty to do here and lots more wonderful music to play. I hope your Thursday evening is going well. I'm very glad you're joining me tonight. As you know, we've been going through a bit of a state of flux lately. Later on, Andy B has been off. Unfortunately, he's been in hospital. He's been very unwell, but he is slowly recovering. It's going to be quite a long journey, I think. But we do ask you to continue to pray for him as he does recover, and indeed for the rest of the team as well, who not only are picking up all the slack, obviously, because Andy does an enormous amount of work personally, but also because they care about Andy, they worry about him, and it's obviously a very difficult situation all around. So do pray for the team who are kind of holding Andy up, holding themselves up, and holding up the radio station as well, because it might surprise you how much work goes into running an international global radio station such as this. But we are going to carry on with some more music now, so I'm going to play you Sheryl Crow up next.

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1: 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My name's Andy Brown. This is 90s Tunes, and I'm going to give you this week's Name That Tune. I'm going to give you the first line from a song. All I'm asking you to do is tell me what song it is, and as well, if you know, who is the artist, please. This week's line is as follows. I see her face every day. I see her face every day. This is a tricky one, I think. It comes from the early 90s, very early in the 90s, in fact. So a bit of a clue for you there. And it is a band I have discussed briefly this evening. So a bit of a clue for you there. I see her face every day. What is the song and who is the band? Please get your answers into hello@pure247radio.org. That's hello@pure247radio.org. It is just a bit of fun. So I will give you the answer at the end of the show, just before the 9 p.m. news. But if you want to get in touch, let me know those answers. And of course, you'll get a mention if you get it right. So I see her face every day is the line from which song and by which band, please.

0: That was Stereophonics. Up next, we have Run DMC. But before we do that, let's talk about this week's movie moment. We are in the year 1996. Well, we're not actually in that year. We're just casting our mind back to then. And the movie I've selected for this week to talk about is Mission Impossible, the very first Mission Impossible movies. Now, I'm not sure how many of these movies there are now. There's got to be, I don't know, at least six, maybe even more. Tom Cruise, a very, very successful franchise. Bit of a competitor for the James Bond franchise, do we think? I mean, it's obviously a very different kind of movie, much more action-packed. But the first movie was a little bit different, actually. I really enjoyed the first movie, but I had to watch it a couple of times to kind of get into it. You often see the... So it's a spy thriller, spy action, starring Tom Cruise. The first one is a bit different. It's a bit more thoughtful. And they kind of... I guess what makes the first one a little bit harder to follow at times is that you kind of see into the guy's brain. I don't mean literally, but he kind of visions different things. So you're not sure if he's kind of imagining what actually happened or what really happened or if he's on the right track. But it is a good film nonetheless. Really enjoyed it. I think it's probably not classed as the best of the Mission Impossible movies. And they went full in action, I think, for the sequel. But still, it made a good foundation for it. And obviously, Tom Cruise has made, I imagine, a fair bit of money out of the whole franchise. So yeah, what did you think of the original Mission Impossible movie? Of course, based on comes from a TV show, wasn't it? There was a Mission Impossible TV show with the message that would self-destruct after so many seconds. So yeah, it was a good film. It spurned obviously a lot of sequels, but maybe not fondly remembered as the best of the bunch, but a good movie nonetheless. Did you enjoy it? What are your thoughts? If you want to get in touch and let me know whether you did or did not enjoy that one, do let me know. hello@pure247radio.org. How does it compare to Bond or Jason Bourne or some of those other spy movies that are kind of out there? Is it one of your favorites? Would you rather sit down with Tom Cruise and Mission Impossible over some of the others? But I'll let you be the judge of that. Right, up next, it's like that, and that's the way it is.
1: And it goes a little something like this.

0: 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So let's take a quick break for some messages, and I'll be back on the other side of it so that we've got enough time to play you this week's Bin Day Banger.
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0: It's time for the Bin Day Banger.
1: You know what that means. It means it's your time to shine. You have got a chore in mind, I am sure. You need to get a job done this evening, and I am here to help you do it. It is Bin Day here in the Brown household, hence the title Bin Day Banger. So I will be gathering, I think the cardboard together this week, getting it out on the driveway ready for collection tomorrow morning. Much confusion reigns here because I think there's going to be some new bins being delivered soon. We're going to have four or five separate receptacles to sort everything into, so that's going to be quite confusing. I am going to have absolutely no idea which bin to put out when, but we will cross that bridge when we come to it. Maybe you need to sort the rubbish this evening. Maybe you need to get the bin out on the driveway. Maybe you need to do something else entirely. The Bin Day Banger is here to help you. It is a longer track that gives you the chance to turn up that volume, pop your earbuds. I was going to say pop your speakers in. Don't put your speakers in your ears, will you? Whatever you do, put your earbuds in your ears, your headphones on, or turn up the volume on your speakers so you can hear and groove along to this week's track. This week's song is 6 minutes and 12 seconds long. It is a long, long track, so that's a good amount of time for you to do whatever it is you need to this evening. It was released as part of a double A-side alongside another track called Prayer for the Dying. Now, this came from an album, which I'm going to give you the title because it will give you a bit of a clue. Of course it will. Came from this artist's second studio album called Seal 2, imaginatively titled. It was the final single released from that album. It was a top 40 hit here in the UK, as well as a number of other places as well. It was written at a time when, the artist Seal, you won't be surprised to hear, had a near fatal car accident. So it was kind of reflective on some of the pain and some of the recovery that he was going through at the time. I believe he'd had pneumonia as well as part of that whole thing. So this song kind of reflects on all of that situation that he was going through at the time. It is his track called Don't Cry. It's by Seal. It was written by the man himself. It is my choice for this week's Bin Day Banger, and it's 6 minutes and 12 seconds long. Roll up those sleeves. Let's get that job done. It's time for the Bin Day Banger.

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1: You're listening to 90s Tunes here with me, Andy Brown. And before I play you my final song of this evening, which happens to be Shed 7, I better remind you of this week's Name That Tune. It goes like this. I see her face every day. I see her face every day. It's a band I've mentioned this evening. It came from very early on in the 90s. Do you know what that song is and indeed who the group is I'm talking about? Get your emails in. If you do, I'm going to give you the answer on the other side of this Shed 7 track. And I better remind you as well of this week's question of the week, which I don't think I've mentioned yet this hour. Very amiss of me. So it goes like, remiss of me, I should say. It goes like this. The classic 90s sitcom Seinfeld, the character George Costanza's ill-fated fiance Susan sadly died after licking toxic envelopes. Is that true or is that false? In the 90s sitcom Seinfeld, the character George Costanza's ill-fated fiance Susan dies after sadly licking toxic envelopes. Is that true or is that false? 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At Pure 247 Radio is the handle. The question of the week post is up there. Give it a like, share it around and comment below with your own answer. In the hit sitcom Seinfeld, the character George Costanza's ill-fated fiance Susan sadly dies after licking toxic envelopes. Is that true or is that false? Answers into hello@pure247radio.org and I will give you the answer on next week's show and tell you if indeed you got it right or not. Here is Going for Gold by Shed 7 and then I'm going to close out tonight's show.

0: I see her face every day is She's So High by Blur. Very well done if you got that right, and I'm sorry if you did not. That's your answer to this week's Name That Tune, and that concludes another 90s Tunes here on Pure 24/7 Radio. I've been Andy Brown, and I'll be back on Saturday morning for Wake Up at the Weekend, but right now it's time for the latest news. Have a great evening.
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2: From feature story news in Brussels, I'm William Denslow. At least 12 people have died in a wildfire in southern Spain. It comes as Europe's in the midst of another heat wave, after the continent recorded its hottest June on record. Europe's believed to be warming faster than any other continent on the planet. Here's European Commission spokesperson Paola Pino.
3: This sad and horrible news about wildfires which are spreading across various countries in Europe are just a confirmation that, unfortunately, climate change is a reality and brings and has a cost even to lives. And President von der Leyen also reiterates of course, we stand with Spain, we stand with all the brave firefighters who are putting their lives at risk, and with all the first-hand helpers dealing with this emergencies.
2: Uncertainty continues to linger over a peace deal between Iran and the US, after President Donald Trump declared the truce over while attending the NATO summit in Turkey this week. But he then appeared to soften his stance, saying he would allow negotiations to continue. The contradictory signals from the White House have left mediators uncertain about America's position. Kate Fisher reports from Washington.
4: On the one hand, you had Donald Trump declaring the ceasefire was over, but also saying that he thinks talks could continue, saying that the US should finish the job, but he doesn't want to return to all-out war. And it's hard to know if this is part of his negotiating tactic to kind of put extra pressure on Tehran, or whether it is just genuinely him being frustrated one minute and then changing his mind the next.
2: Indian Prime Minister Narendra Modi and Australian Prime Minister Anthony Albanese have signed a landmark uranium supply agreement in Melbourne, enabling Australian exports to fuel India's civilian nuclear program. Ishan Garg reports from New Delhi.
5: The headline has certainly been the uranium supply deal. This is something that's been in the works for more than 10 years now. And this is crucial for India because just last year in 2025, the Indian government set itself a very ambitious target of producing 100 gigawatts of clean energy using nuclear fuel. And this comes at a time when India has been pivoting hard towards sources of energy which are non-polluting, as it wants to decarbonize its industries, its power sector massively. And this is going to be hugely helpful for India, which wants to produce electricity using nuclear energy.
2: And the EU's threatened to fine Meta over what it says is the addictive design of its social media platforms. Meta now has the chance to respond to this preliminary investigation from the European Commission. The parent company of Facebook and Instagram says it disagrees with the findings. From bureaus worldwide, this is FSN.
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0: The Manly Pure Men's Mag team is getting their gym on and using every ounce of strength they can muster to compress July's edition into something really rather special. It takes a lot of effort to squeeze that much awesomeness into such a fantastic package. Our spotlight focuses on a life transformed from drugs, gangs and crime to a family of a different kind. We sit down with John Kerr to find out more. We've also got your favourite columns from Matt Dick on sport, Andy Brown on technology, Lewis Jennings on cars and Barry Woodward with his messages for the madness. Paper subscriptions start from just £48 for six magazines delivered to your door. 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
1: From Feature Story News in Brussels, I'm William Denslow. At least 12 people have died in a wildfire in southern Spain. It comes as Europe's in the midst of another heatwave, after the continent recorded its hottest June on record. Europe's believed to be warming faster than any other continent on the planet. Here's European Commission spokesperson Paola Pino.
2: This sad and horrible news about wildfires which are spreading across various countries in Europe are just a confirmation that, unfortunately, climate change is a reality and brings and has a cost even to lives. And President von der Leyen also reiterates that, of course, we stand with Spain, we stand with all the brave firefighters who are putting their lives at risk, and with all the first-hand helpers dealing with these emergencies.
1: Uncertainty continues to linger over a peace deal between Iran and the US, after President Donald Trump declared the truce over while attending the NATO summit in Turkey this week. But he then appeared to soften his stance, saying he would allow negotiations to continue. The contradictory signals from the White House have left mediators uncertain about America's position. Kate Fisher reports from Washington.
3: On the one hand, you had Donald Trump declaring the ceasefire was over, but also saying that he thinks talks could continue, saying that the US should finish the job, but he doesn't want to return to all-out war. And it's hard to know if this is part of his negotiating tactic to kind of put extra pressure on Tehran, or whether it is just genuinely him being frustrated one minute and then changing his mind the next.
1: Indian Prime Minister Narendra Modi and Australian Prime Minister Anthony Albanese have signed a landmark uranium supply agreement in Melbourne, enabling Australian exports to fuel India's civilian nuclear program. Ishan Garg reports from New Delhi.
4: The headline has certainly been the uranium supply deal. This is something that's been in the works for more than 10 years now. And this is crucial for India because just last year in 2025, the Indian government set itself a very ambitious target of producing 100 gigawatts of clean energy using nuclear fuel. And this comes at a time when India has been pivoting hard towards sources of energy which are non-polluting, as it wants to decarbonize its industries, its power sector massively. And this is going to be hugely helpful for India, which wants to produce electricity using nuclear energy.
1: And the EU's threatened to fine Meta over what it says is the addictive design of its social media platforms. Meta now has the chance to respond to this preliminary investigation from the European Commission. The parent company of Facebook and Instagram says it disagrees with the findings. From bureaus worldwide, this is FSN.
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is just like two. The who do's and whatnots and what you should dizzle. No loud talking, no back talking. 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I hate to sound rude, but then again, I have to. My rap thing and my Mac game, it'll smack you. Click, clack, you spit at you. 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I do it cause I got to. I got

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1: From Feature Story News in Brussels, I'm William Denslow. At least 12 people have died in a wildfire in southern Spain. It comes as Europe's in the midst of another heatwave, after the continent recorded its hottest June on record. Europe's believed to be warming faster than any other continent on the planet. Here's European Commission spokesperson Paola Pino.
2: This sad and horrible news about wildfires which are spreading across various countries in Europe are just a confirmation that, unfortunately, climate change is a reality and brings and has a cost even to lives. And President von der Leyen also reiterates that, of course, we stand with Spain, we stand with all the brave firefighters who are putting their lives at risk, and with all the first-hand helpers dealing with these emergencies.
1: Uncertainty continues to linger over a peace deal between Iran and the US, after President Donald Trump declared the truce over while attending the NATO summit in Turkey this week. But he then appeared to soften his stance, saying he would allow negotiations to continue. The contradictory signals from the White House have left mediators uncertain about America's position. Kate Fisher reports from Washington.
3: On the one hand, you had Donald Trump declaring the ceasefire was over, but also saying that he thinks talks could continue, saying that the US should finish the job, but he doesn't want to return to all-out war. And it's hard to know if this is part of his negotiating tactic to kind of put extra pressure on Tehran, or whether it is just genuinely him being frustrated one minute and then changing his mind the next.
1: Indian Prime Minister Narendra Modi and Australian Prime Minister Anthony Albanese have signed a landmark uranium supply agreement in Melbourne, enabling Australian exports to fuel India's civilian nuclear program. Ishan Garg reports from New Delhi.
4: The headline has certainly been the uranium supply deal. This is something that's been in the works for more than 10 years now. And this is crucial for India because just last year in 2025, the Indian government set itself a very ambitious target of producing 100 gigawatts of clean energy using nuclear fuel. And this comes at a time when India has been pivoting hard towards sources of energy which are non-polluting, as it wants to decarbonize its industries, its power sector massively. And this is going to be hugely helpful for India, which wants to produce electricity using nuclear energy.
1: And the EU's threatened to fine Meta over what it says is the addictive design of its social media platforms. Meta now has the chance to respond to this preliminary investigation from the European Commission. The parent company of Facebook and Instagram says it disagrees with the findings. From bureaus worldwide, this is FSN.
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0: The Manly Pure Men's Mag team is getting their gym on and using every ounce of strength they can muster to compress July's edition into something really rather special. It takes a lot of effort to squeeze that much awesomeness into such a fantastic package. Our spotlight focuses on a life transformed from drugs, gangs and crime to a family of a different kind. We sit down with John Kerr to find out more. We've also got your favourite columns from Matt Dick on sport, Andy Brown on technology, Lewis Jennings on cars, and Barry Woodward with his messages for the madness. 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
1: From Feature Story News in Brussels, I'm William Denslow. At least 12 people have died in a wildfire in southern Spain. It comes as Europe's in the midst of another heatwave, after the continent recorded its hottest June on record. Europe's believed to be warming faster than any other continent on the planet. Here's European Commission spokesperson Paola Pino.
2: Sad and horrible news about wildfires which are spreading across various countries in Europe are just a confirmation that unfortunately climate change is a reality and brings and has a cost even to lives. And President von der Leyen also reiterates that of course we stand with Spain, we stand with all the brave firefighters who are putting their lives at risk, and with all the first-hand helpers dealing with these emergencies.
1: Uncertainty continues to linger over a peace deal between Iran and the US, after President Donald Trump declared the truce over while attending the NATO summit in Turkey this week. But he then appeared to soften his stance, saying he would allow negotiations to continue. The contradictory signals from the White House have left mediators uncertain about America's position. Kate Fisher reports from Washington.
3: On the one hand, you had Donald Trump declaring the ceasefire was over, but also saying that he thinks talks could continue, saying that the US should finish the job, but he doesn't want to return to all-out war. And it's hard to know if this is part of his negotiating tactic to kind of put extra pressure on Tehran, or whether it is just genuinely him being frustrated one minute and then changing his mind the next.
1: Indian Prime Minister Narendra Modi and Australian Prime Minister Anthony Albanese have signed a landmark uranium supply agreement in Melbourne, enabling Australian exports to fuel India's civilian nuclear program. Ishan Garg reports from New Delhi.
4: The headline has certainly been the uranium supply deal. This is something that's been in the works for more than 10 years now. And this is crucial for India because just last year in 2025, the Indian government set itself a very ambitious target of producing 100 gigawatts of clean energy using nuclear fuel. And this comes at a time when India has been pivoting hard towards sources of energy which are non-polluting, as it wants to decarbonize its industries, its power sector massively. And this is going to be hugely helpful for India, which wants to produce electricity using nuclear energy.
1: And the EU's threatened to fine Meta over what it says is the addictive design of its social media platforms. Meta now has the chance to respond to this preliminary investigation from the European Commission. The parent company of Facebook and Instagram says it disagrees with the findings. From bureaus worldwide, this is FSN.
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1: From Feature Story News in Brussels, I'm William Denslow. At least 12 people have died in a wildfire in southern Spain. It comes as Europe's in the midst of another heatwave, after the continent recorded its hottest June on record. Europe's believed to be warming faster than any other continent on the planet. Here's European Commission spokesperson Paola Pino.
2: This sad and horrible news about wildfires which are spreading across various countries in Europe are just a confirmation that unfortunately climate change is a reality and brings and has a cost even to lives. And President von der Leyen also reiterates that, of course, we stand with Spain, we stand with all the brave firefighters who are putting their lives at risk, and with all the first-hand helpers dealing with this emergencies.
1: Uncertainty continues to linger over a peace deal between Iran and the US, after President Donald Trump declared the truce over while attending the NATO summit in Turkey this week. But he then appeared to soften his stance, saying he would allow negotiations to continue. The contradictory signals from the White House have left mediators uncertain about America's position. Kate Fisher reports from Washington.
3: On the one hand, you had Donald Trump declaring the ceasefire was over, but also saying that he thinks talks could continue, saying that the US should finish the job, but he doesn't want to return to all-out war. And it's hard to know if this is part of his negotiating tactic to kind of put extra pressure on Tehran, or whether it is just genuinely him being frustrated one minute and then changing his mind the next.
1: Indian Prime Minister Narendra Modi and Australian Prime Minister Anthony Albanese have signed a landmark uranium supply agreement in Melbourne, enabling Australian exports to fuel India's civilian nuclear program. Ishan Garg reports from New Delhi.
4: The headline has certainly been the uranium supply deal. This is something that's been in the works for more than 10 years now. And this is crucial for India because just last year in 2025, the Indian government set itself a very ambitious target of producing 100 gigawatts of clean energy using nuclear fuel. And this comes at a time when India has been pivoting hard towards sources of energy which are non-polluting, as it wants to decarbonize its industries, its power sector massively. And this is going to be hugely helpful for India, which wants to produce electricity using nuclear energy.
1: And the EU's threatened to fine Meta over what it says is the addictive design of its social media platforms. Meta now has the chance to respond to this preliminary investigation from the European Commission. The parent company of Facebook and Instagram says it disagrees with the findings. From bureaus worldwide, this is FSN.
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Good evening and welcome to The Rock Show here on Pure 24/7 Radio. I haven't done this for a couple of weeks and it's an absolute pleasure to be back with these epic tunes from our rock category. I'm Stephen D, host of the show every Monday from 7 till 9 with hard rock and even some heavy metal in the second hour of the show. And we have a very special show for you. Stereophonics with Dakota kickstarted today's show. We've got more epic tunes where that came from, including a bit of Def Leppard.

Def Leppard with Fractured Love here on Pure 24/7 Radio. Such an incredible tune. Loved it. You're listening to The Rock Show. It's me, Stephen D. Haven't done this in a couple of weeks, so it's really cool to be back. And we've got a very special show lined up for you because after 8 o'clock, I will be chatting with Altira, who are a band founded by the lead singer of the Grammy-nominated band Fireflight. If you haven't heard of them, we have played them on The Rock Show before. And the lead singer, Dawn Michelle, has set up a new band called Altira. They recently released an EP, so we'll play one of the songs from that. I think we're going to play the title track of the new EP that they have released, and we're going to be chatting with them after 8 o'clock. So really, really looking forward to that. We won't have a rock show vote. We won't have a rock show vote this evening, but we will have a really cool guest after 8 o'clock. And between then and now, the usual mix of amazing music, including Manic Street Preachers, Van Halen, and plenty more besides. And before we get started, by the way, Andy B has got in touch to say, hey up, dude. He is currently recovering in hospital from his stroke, which happened 2 weeks ago. So we have missed his voice on the radio, but he's listening to the radio right now and says, hey up, dude. So yeah, by the way, Stephen D is Stephen the Dude. So thank you, Andy B, for getting in touch. I'm glad you're here to enjoy the tunes.

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Now, there was Anastasia with Left Outside Alone. I think I would often think her music being more pop rock. And she's done quite a few different styles and quite a few, dipped her toes into a few different genres of music. That is definitely hard rock, which I thoroughly enjoyed listening to. And before that, Van Halen with Jump from the album 1984, released in 1984. And I've said this more than once now, 1984, one of the best years for music. There were some amazing tunes from Bruce Springsteen, Van Halen, Bon Jovi, for whatever reason, the year 1984, where there was some amazing music that came out of that one. So there are certain years that I think 2003, there's quite a lot of brilliant music that came out in 2003 as well. There's just random years where a lot of particularly good music came out, in my humble opinion. Anyway, you're listening to The Rock Show here on Pure 24/7 Radio, and I'm Stephen D, host of the show. It's been a little while since I've been on this show because, of course, Andy B, the CEO of the station, had a stroke a couple of weeks ago, and that has thrown the whole schedule out a little bit. We've had a few gaps over the past couple of weeks, a few gaps on the radio, but we are still going strong, and the show's still been bringing you the pure music that we always do. So I'm back here on The Rock Show, which is an absolute pleasure, and I'm really looking forward to chatting with Altera after 8 o'clock, fronted by the founder of Fireflight. You may have heard of Fireflight. We have played them on the show before, and really looking forward to chatting with them after 8 o'clock, talking about their music and playing for you one of their songs for the first time here on The Rock Show. So looking forward to that. And we've got plenty of great music between then and now, including this song, which I love the lyrics to. It's Manic Street Preachers, "If You Tolerate This, Your Children Will Be Next." And I just think it's a really powerful song in terms of what it's singing about, the meaning behind it. I think it speaks a lot of truth. Or rather, sings a lot of truth.

I absolutely love that song. Manic Street Preachers, If You Tolerate This, Your Children Will Be Next. As I say, I think there's some real depth to that song. If you stop and think about it for a moment, you know, things that are not quite working out, you just keep putting up with them, they can get worse and worse and worse. And it's a bit like, I mean, simple things like pests. If you don't, or weeds rather, here's a good example, weeds, yeah. If you don't kind of pick up the weeds early on, they can grow and you have more and more weeds and it just gets worse and worse and worse. And then eventually, you know, further down the line, children generations later could be just this massive overgrown kind of thing they have to kind of try and fix. Or you kind of pick up those weeds early on and it doesn't get any worse. So If You Tolerate This, Your Children Will Be Next, extremely powerful lyrics. And I love that about this genre of music. There's a lot of depth in hard rock and rock music.

0: 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We'll be here for you.
1: Hi, I'm Andy Brown. 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

That was Genesis with I Can't Dance here on Pure 24/7 Radio. It is The Rock Show with me, Stephen D, and we do have some exceptional tunes. That was certainly one of them. It is from the album We Can't Dance, and I kept just calling that the title track of the album, but there's one difference, and that's in the pronoun at the start. So I Can't Dance is the name of the song, and the name of the album is We Can't Dance. I always got that mixed up. I thought the name of the album was I Can't Dance, but actually it's We Can't Dance. It's the tiniest little things like that that can really throw you off as a DJ, honestly.

0: That was Magnum with Start Talking Love, and Andy B said that he's enjoying Magnum. He said loving Magnum, actually. It's even stronger than enjoying. Loving Magnum, and such a great band. He does enjoy that music. So it's real. When I was picking that out, I was thinking of Andy B, definitely. There are certain songs, certain artists you might think of, certain presenters on the station more for than others. Like if I play Wonderwall by Oasis, I always think of Andy Brown. If I was to play a song by the band Plum, I might think of Nathan Thomas. If I play Striper on The Rock Show, which I might do later on, I always think of Peter because he really likes that band. There are certain artists, certain bands which will bring other presenters to mind, and Magnum is one that certainly brings Andy B to mind because he absolutely loves that music. So there you go, that was Magnum, Start Talking Love. We've got more great tunes where that came from, and as we come towards 8 o'clock, we'll be chatting with the band Altira, and I'm really looking forward to this. So the band Fireflight, which we have played before on The Rock Show, you may be familiar with, the founder of that band, Dawn Michelle, set up a new band called Altira, and they have released an EP. So we're going to be chatting with them about their music, how they got into it, that kind of thing, after 8 o'clock, which I'm really looking forward to. Now, with Andy B away at the moment, recovering from his stroke, we have had to do things a little bit differently on station. And that means one of the things that's going to be slightly differently is I will be greeting the guests before the interview begins. Now, normally we'd have someone else on another computer. They would greet the guests, get them all set up and prepped. But because of the way we're doing things at the moment, I will actually be greeting them. So that means around about 10 to 8, we're going to play a couple of especially long songs that will take us up to the hourly news. During that time, I'll be greeting the guests, making sure they're all set up for the interview after 8 o'clock. A little bit of a sneak peek behind the curtain there, but basically that is the plan. So we'll have a couple of especially good, longer songs taking us up to the hourly news, and that's coming up soon. One of those will be The Cranberries with Zombie, just to whet your appetite a little bit, as well as U2, Where the Streets Have No Name. So we'll be doing that shortly.
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But we're also really looking forward to chatting with Altira, which is a band set up by Dawn Michelle, who founded Fireflight, which was going for, I think, about 20 years, touring for 20 years. It's a really cool band, which we've played some of the music here on The Rock Show. And she went and created a new band called Altira, which we're really looking forward to chatting with after 8 o'clock. Now, as we come up towards 8 o'clock, as we start preparing to chat with Altira, we've got a couple of longer, really exceptional tunes for you. One of those is The Cranberries with Zombie. Absolutely exceptional. Really looking forward to hearing that. But before that, we have U2, Where the Streets Have No Name. These two songs will take us up to the LA News, after which we'll be chatting with Altira. Looking forward to that very much.

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1: From Feature Story News in Brussels, I'm William Denslow. At least 12 people have died in a wildfire in southern Spain. It comes as Europe's in the midst of another heatwave, after the continent recorded its hottest June on record. Europe's believed to be warming faster than any other continent on the planet. Here's European Commission spokesperson Paola Pino.
2: This sad and horrible news about wildfires which are spreading across various countries in Europe are just a confirmation that, unfortunately, climate change is a reality and brings and has a cost even to lives. And President von der Leyen also reiterates that, of course, we stand with Spain, we stand with all the brave firefighters who are putting their lives at risk, and with all the first-hand helpers dealing with this emergencies.
1: Uncertainty continues to linger over a peace deal between Iran and the US, after President Donald Trump declared the truce over while attending the NATO summit in Turkey this week. But he then appeared to soften his stance, saying he would allow negotiations to continue. The contradictory signals from the White House have left mediators uncertain about America's position. Kate Fisher reports from Washington.
3: On the one hand, you had Donald Trump declaring the ceasefire was over, but also saying that he thinks talks could continue, saying that the US should finish the job, but he doesn't want to return to all-out war. And it's hard to know if this is part of his negotiating tactic to kind of put extra pressure on Tehran, or whether it is just genuinely him being frustrated one minute and then changing his mind the next.
1: Indian Prime Minister Narendra Modi and Australian Prime Minister Anthony Albanese have signed a landmark uranium supply agreement in Melbourne, enabling Australian exports to fuel India's civilian nuclear program. Ishan Garg reports from New Delhi.
4: The headline has certainly been the uranium supply deal. This is something that's been in the works for more than 10 years now. And this is crucial for India because just last year in 2025, the Indian government set itself a very ambitious target of producing 100 gigawatts of clean energy using nuclear fuel. And this comes at a time when India has been pivoting hard towards sources of energy which are non-polluting, as it wants to decarbonize its industries, its power sector massively. And this is going to be hugely helpful for India, which wants to produce electricity using nuclear energy.
1: And the EU's threatened to fine Meta over what it says is the addictive design of its social media platforms. Meta now has the chance to respond to this preliminary investigation from the European Commission. The parent company of Facebook and Instagram says it disagrees with the findings. From bureaus worldwide, this is FSN.
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0: 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We all have them on the radio, which is really cool. So, I'll introduce them one at a time. Hello, Dawn Michelle.
1: Hi there.
0: And hello, Gina.
2: Hi.
0: And hello, Ash.
3: Hello.
0: It's really cool to have you on. We're looking forward to chatting with you all. Shall we start by just one at a time? Do you mind introducing who you are and what you bring to the band Altera? So first and foremost, Dawn, what do you do for the band?
1: Hi, I'm Dawn Michelle, and I sing and write lyrics and melody and that kind of stuff.
0: Cool. And what do you do, Gina?
2: I'm Gina G, and I play the drums for Altera.
0: Cool. And what do you do, Ash?
3: I'm Ash Blair, and I play the lead guitar in Altera.
0: Excellent. So we've got drummer, guitarist, and we've got lead singer. In terms of the band, we just mentioned this off air, started in January, this year. So it's very new, and you've got your first EP, which I'm looking forward to playing the title track of in a few moments' time. But how did the band start? How did you all kind of come together? What's the connection there?
1: Well, this is Dawn Michelle, and I have been in a band for a long time called Fireflight, and kind of toured internationally with them for like 20 years. And in 2020, we decided to retire from touring. It was kind of a crazy year. I don't know if anybody else remembers if 2020 was crazy for anybody else. But so we kind of decided, you know what? We've had a good run. Let's let's retire. So we retired. And but then a couple years later, I was approached by a dear friend of mine who's also a benefactor, and he really inspired me and supported me to start thinking about working, writing, and releasing music again. And so we worked on that together for a while, but there was just a lot of dead ends and a lot of doors closed in the face. And but then suddenly, out of nowhere, because of wild and crazy circumstances, the doors just started opening. And during that time, I was inspired to think about, well, why just make it Dawn Michelle? Like, you know, you could start a new band. And I was like, it never occurred to me that I could do that. I didn't start Fireflight. So I kind of came on board, you know, so, but I prayed about it and I just loved that idea. So as I was thinking about, starting a band, I knew that I would love to see more female representation in rock music. And so I just, you know, I had talked to Ash a couple years before. She had reached out to me on Instagram, and she was like, you know, I'm a female Christian artist, and I just didn't know if you had any advice for me or anything, any guidance for coming up in the music industry. And so I remember talking with her back then, and that was right around the time that Firefly was retiring. So I was like, I'll let anybody know I hear who's looking, you know, and I kind of just tried to repost her stuff and support her however I could. And so when I was thinking about that, I was like, I wonder what that girl Ash is doing. And so I started trying to remember what her name was. Cause you know, the algorithm is like, you're so lucky to see anybody you even follow. And then I found her in my DMs when I scrolled back like a year's worth, and I reconnected with her, and I was like, hey, I could see from her Instagram that she was still playing. I was like, what are you up to these days? Are you touring or anything? And she wrote back, and she said that she had been traveling a little bit, going on with other artists and everything. And so we arranged to meet up for coffee, and I told her the vision for the music and for starting the band, and she was super duper on board, and she was super awesome. And so I was like, awesome. So then I thought, okay, we've got a guitarist. Wouldn't it be amazing if we could get a female drummer? And so I started looking around to people that I knew from the past and all that, and wasn't finding any open doors. And so I just went on Instagram and I put in Nashville female drummer, like for the hashtags, and only got like a handful, but one of them was Gina. And Gina was had a video saying that she had just moved to Nashville because she felt like God was moving her to step forward in her faith, because she'd been playing forever since she was a little girl, but she was living in Texas. And she felt like the next step she needed to make was to move to Nashville. And so she had just moved to Nashville. And so I slid into her DMs and I was like, hey, girl, do you want to get coffee? And so we went and got coffee and we talked, and she shared her heart. And I was just super impressed. Not just, they both are incredible artists, but also just, you know, the vibe check was good. And so, the next thing we knew, like just within a couple of weeks, we had Altira.
0: That's really cool. It's interesting. So basically you all connected through Instagram, which means presumably you already...
1: DMs, you know?
0: That's the first time I've come across a band meeting all through Instagram. That's really interesting. So that means presumably you all set up with quite successful Instagram pages. How did that get going for you there, Ash?
3: So at the beginning, I just made an Instagram to kind of track my guitar progress. I didn't know that I was going to like gain a following, but I'm incredibly grateful that I got the idea to start a page because so many awesome opportunities have come from that, including this one. So I am really grateful to God that I made one.
0: That's so cool. So you were creating music on Instagram through guitar, and were you doing something very similar to that, Gina?
2: Yeah, I have been posting like Instagram, TikTok. I feel like Instagram, especially like here in the Nashville area, has become like such a good like business card in a way. So yeah, I've been making cover videos, just showcasing like that I could play every genre and stuff. And yeah, I feel like it's also where I would say probably 90% of work comes through is from like people reaching out through videos or just word of mouth of them sharing videos and stuff. So it's been really cool to see that progress too.
0: That's really interesting. So essentially this is quite almost becoming a promotional thing for Instagram and the value of it. I mean, Instagram has its problems, but as it turns out, you can form a band through it. So it's really cool that's come about. Now let's talk a little bit about the music of Altira. What inspires that? So Dawn, you mentioned doing a lot of the singing but also a lot of the writing as well. So what's the kind of heart behind the band Altira?
1: Well, overarching, you know, it's our goal to just go out and be authentic and try to help inspire hope and strength by just sharing our own experiences and the way that our faith in God and our higher power has just helped us to become strong even in the face of adversity. And so our overreaching goal is to share you know, God's unconditional love with all of his children on the earth. And right now we have a strong focus. The EP's name is Death of Fear and the title track is Death of Fear. And really for me, I think that I've never seen more fighting, more people at odds, more ugliness, you know, in the world until like most recently. And it feels like we're at kind of like a particularly low point for everyone being their worst selves. And some things have always been going on. We just didn't know about it. But a lot of it too, I think, is just so much divisiveness and brother against brother, you know, people pit against each other and in ways we haven't seen before. And I've been a lot of the time angry, you know, for years. I turn on the TV and what I see makes me angry. I go drive down the road and the bumper stickers make me angry, you know? And I spent so many years in that anger. And then I felt like God was telling me that, you know, all right, you've been angry long enough, but it's time to actually do something about it. And what I felt like he told me, I was like, well, I'm angry. I don't want to go talk to these people. And he said, well, you know, everyone's just afraid. And we talk about this, but I think with the pandemic, the entire earth experienced a global fear trauma and everyone lost their certainty in the future of the human race. That's a really big loss. And so with a big loss comes a big grief, right? And grief processes itself through anger, through denial, you know, through bargaining, all these things. And so I think what's happened is it's allowed divisiveness to grow because everyone wants to be in control so badly that they are looking, you know, just looking for a win. And they think that they can control things by doing what makes sense to them. And then they just battle it out, you know? So, it's our goal that we would go out and pray with people and just speak to people and talk to them about how God doesn't want us to live in a spirit of fear. You know, the Bible says that he hasn't given us a spirit of fear. He's given us a spirit of power and love and self-control. And so we just want to see God move in power. You know, we are all just arguing. We're not getting anywhere. What we need is God to step in and heal our hearts, help us to put our faith in him, so that we can be the hands and feet of Jesus on the earth and be known by his love, which is what he has called us to do. And we know that, you know, like I said, you really can't argue people, and make peace with them, but we just live by the power of God that, if we go out in authenticity and share our own stories, the more that people see that we are all alike in our struggles and that we are all alike, in being worthy of God's love, we believe that that can have a powerful impact on humanity.
0: Yeah. Something you're saying there is really interesting. And it's that the pain that people have, you know, you can see a lot of anger. We've seen a lot of protests here in the UK recently. And the thing is, behind those protests, people are afraid, as you're saying, which is why you want, you know, this song, Death to Fear, is really, really cool. We want people to lose that fear and to find peace, and find peace in God ultimately. So it's really interesting. Yeah, we see a lot of anger out there on the streets with these protests, but actually behind that anger is fear. And that's kind of what people are experiencing. And to be able to speak into that through this band Altira is really cool. Here at Pure 24/7 Radio, we talk a lot about the power of music and how it can influence us in good ways or in bad ways. And so to actually speak into that fear is really powerful. So it's really cool that you can bring that music to us here on Pure 24/7 Radio in a little while. Something I always like to talk to about with various different artists that I interview is what musical influences have influenced you, what artists you enjoy listening to growing up and stuff like that. So should we start with you, Gina? What music do you enjoy listening to? So I presume since you're a drummer, then maybe that will influence the kind of artists you like most, because there are certain bands which focus on an instrument more than another. Would you say there's anything to that?
2: Yeah, that's actually a really good point. I definitely say that I have like the music that I like to listen to and the music that I like to play to, which I mean does end up being a combination of both. But yeah, I like, my favorite band is Bad Sons. I grew up with them and like Mute Math and Kings of Leon, Paramore. But I also have like a lot of like R&B stuff that I like to listen to. I mean, I really, yes, everybody listens to everything and I'm one of those people. But yeah, I mean, as far as like influence, yeah, I would say, I mean, it's been really fun to play with this band because like I do get to like play a lot more than like some of the other gigs that I do around town and stuff. But yeah, playing the drums, I guess there is a lot of the music that I listen to that I do gravitate more towards because of the drum parts in them. So that is a good point.
0: Yeah. Would that be true for you as well, Ash?
3: Oh, definitely. Especially when I was like first learning the guitar, I still am into a ton of like classic rock, 80s. Guns N' Roses was a big influence because of Slash. Love his playing. So those definitely heavy influenced me. I love how prominent the guitar is back in the 80s.
0: Yeah. And what about you, Dawn? Is there a kind of, does your singing affect how you listen to music? Is there an influence apart, you know, like you really appreciate the vocals of music?
1: I've never really thought about it that way.
0: Yeah.
1: I know for me, I guess when it comes to the singing part, what I like is the lyrics. And to me, if a song is, I like Gina said, like I'm one of those people who listens to all genres. I really like all genres. But I don't always like the lyrics and I don't always like what they're saying and stuff like that. But I can get behind just about any sound, but I do like, for me, it's the authenticity in the lyrics. And, if I feel like I can relate, you know, or if I can hear my friend in that song, things like that, you know, when the lyrics are written earnestly and authentically and sang that way, that's, yeah, that really I really love that. And so I grew up listening to country music, and then because my family, I lived in the country, and my family listened to country music, like Johnny Cash and some of the great classics and 90s country and stuff like that. And then, but then my cousin introduced me to heavy metal and rock and I like that as well. And now I listen to a broad spectrum, you know, like everything from rap to like dance and pop and stuff like that. The lyrics, like that, if I can like believe the lyrics, then that really makes a big difference for me.
0: There's a word that's come up a lot actually, is authenticity. And that is so true. If you're listening to a song and you're listening to lyrics and they're kind of, just don't sound very real. Like I recently came across a song, and it was about this, guy singing about losing his father, and it's quite a brutal song. It's a heavy metal track. It's actually from a artist, I can't remember the name of it, but it's a brilliant song. And what I realized is it was something very powerful about it as I was listening to it. So when I looked up what was behind the song, what I realized is this song about losing a father was actually true. Everything within the song was true. He really had lost his father. And so this brutal, very hard hitting song was actually very authentic. It was real. It was true. And that brought it so much more power than a song singing about something that hadn't actually gone on. And there's a lot of songs out there singing about things that haven't actually gone on in people's lives. So to draw on real life experiences to be authentic is really powerful in music. And we talk about it a lot here on Pure 24/7 Radio, the power of music. So we talked a little bit about your musical influence. Let's talk about Altera and the future, where you want the band to go. So you've recently released the EP Death of Fear, which we've mentioned. I'm looking forward to playing the title track in a moment. But what's the sort of direction for Altera?
1: Well, we've been in and out of the studio lately. We're recording new music that we're very excited about. And for us, it really is just, I feel like we're in a season of getting ourselves ready to walk through the doors that God opens. And so we got to do some touring earlier this year with our buddies in 7 Day Slumber and Magdalene Rose. And it was incredible. And we were so thankful for that experience. And so now we're looking towards touring in the fall. We're still figuring out what that's going to look like. We've got a couple shows already booked in September. And then in the in March of next year, we're going to be coming overseas, and we've got a show in Sweden, and we're hoping to build up on that and do some jumping around over there. And so we're just, we're working towards the future in the music, and we're trying to build, like I said, we've only been around since like January. And if you've noticed that you can barely see your bands and your friends that you like on your algorithm anymore because of how competitive the algorithm is, imagine if they were born yesterday. So we're just trying really hard to kind of get the word out and let people know that we're here. And we just want to go through any opportunities that God brings. We want to be able to step out so that we can just keep trying to go out there and fight fear and bring people together. There's so many things dividing us. The powers that be, you know, the chess players of this world who are in charge and have all the money, they want nothing more than for all of us to be divided and fighting with each other. They want the men and the women to be fighting each other. They want the people to be of different races to be fighting each other. They would love for us to be completely divided and totally distracted and just keep showing up for our little paycheck that keeps serving us further and further. And what we want to see is that all of God's children would unite for the common good and be able to build the community and the life and the world, you know, that we want to see, you know, that advances the kingdom of heaven here on earth and not the agenda of people who have lost their humanity.
0: It sounds like you've got some real direction there. Now, I'm curious, presumably you'll get along in terms of touring and stuff like that.
1: Yes, we do.
0: You hesitated.
1: I always joke that it's like a big long slumber party for us. Like we go out and we wake up in the morning on the tour bus and we go get our suitcases and then we mosey around through the venue, try to find a closet or something that could be our dressing room, you know, and then we just like set up our suitcases and get ready and have fun and support each other, put up the merch, all that kind of stuff. And We just got back from what we call the showcation, where we went to go play a show and we got to see all of our friends from other bands that we hadn't seen in a while. And we stayed with our benefactor for the weekend and it was amazing. So we were having the time of our lives.
0: Excellent. Sounds like you've got good direction as a band and you're already off to a great start with the EP, for which we're about to play the title track. So I guess before we kind of end this interview, before we play this song, tell us a little bit about the heart behind this song. Each of you in your own way, what's the heart and passion behind this song? And what do you want people to kind of take away from it?
1: I would say that this is like a battle song. And this song is kind of extreme, but what it does is it personifies fear, and it just calls it's like a war cry song to fight back against the way that fear is victimizing us and destroying our self-worth and destroying our faith and destroying our lives.
0: Excellent. What about you, Gina?
2: Yeah, I think that this song is just knowing that there's something greater. There's, you know, God is above everything, and there's no reason to give in to your fears and everything. And I love like how it says, "I'm not giving up yet." It's like, you know, that God is going to lead you in the direction that you don't need to worry about what you were planning for yourself. It's like, give it to God and don't give up, because you'll get through.
0: And what about you, Ash?
3: Yeah, I think this song is about faith over fear and really trusting God through those times of fear. And yeah, I love the line, like Gina said, "I'm not giving up yet," and how it's really an encouraging song to those that are battling with fear, which is probably all of us.
0: Probably all of us, definitely. So thank you so much, Ash, Gina, and Dawn, for joining us. It's been a real pleasure, and we're looking forward to hearing your song, Altira, Death of Fear, just now. Thank you so much for joining us.
1: Thank you.

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I love hosting the rock show. The music we get to play is exceptional. That was Pillar, Whatever It Takes. I love that kind of battle cry, which is essentially what Dawn was saying about that last song. So we were chatting with Ash, Gina and Dawn from the band Altira. That's the first time we've had all the members of one band at the same time. We've spoken to various different bands over the... Actually, no, that's not true. We have spoken to all the members of another band because we spoke to our Atlantic Roots, both Mac and Laura, actually. So we have done that before. But it's not often that you have all the band members at one time. So that was really, really cool to chat with them. And it's really cool to play their song for you, which is really cool. They, as I said, they started in January. They're like, you know, just early days. But it's an incredible song for one of their first songs. It's amazing. Really well put together song. I'm not very musical myself, but I can hear good music. And that was good music. So that was really cool to play for you, and it's epic to chat with them. If you miss that conversation, it'll be going up on YouTube in the coming days, weeks, soon. It'll be up on YouTube soon, so you can catch that again, hear the conversation, see the conversation as well, which was really cool to chat with them. So let's jump into some more music, since we've had a fair bit of talking in this hour. Let's jump into some music, shall we? This next one's from Thrice.

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I did promise you when I started this show that in the second hour we would play some heavy metal, and that's what we've just done. Fit for a King with Prophets. And of course, earlier on in this hour of the show, it was really cool to be joined by the band Altera, talking about their influence in music, how they got together. As it turns out, all three of them got together through Instagram, which was ace. Talking about their heart passion for music and some of the heart behind their most recent EP and some of the direction for the band, which sounds really good. They really want to help people battle fear, and they do that through music. Music is very powerful. We talk about that a lot here on Pure 24/7 Radio. Andy B got in touch to say that it was a really timely message for the world, and that is very true. There's a lot of fear out there, and sometimes fear doesn't necessarily show itself as fear. I'm sure I mentioned within the interview or off air afterwards about the protests we saw in the UK recently. And behind all those protests, all those sort of violent outbursts, there's a lot of people afraid. And that's kind of what Dawn was talking about, how there's a lot of people afraid. And in that fear, they kind of act out and do things which are wrong. But you kind of have to help them let go of that fear. And that's what they're trying to do through the music that they bring, which is so cool. We now have just one more song left to go of this evening's rock show. We've got Striper, which I mentioned earlier on in the show. We've got the song Valley. This will be taking us up to the hourly news. It's been an absolute pleasure joining you this Monday evening. It's been a really cool show, being joined by Altera, playing all the great tunes that we normally do. It's been ace. Thank you so much for joining me. I'll be back same time next week, and you can also hear me on the Wake Up Call, 7 till 10, weekdays. Thank you so much for joining me.

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1: From Feature Story News in Brussels, I'm William Denslow. At least 12 people have died in a wildfire in southern Spain. It comes as Europe's in the midst of another heatwave, after the continent recorded its hottest June on record. Europe's believed to be warming faster than any other continent on the planet. Here's European Commission spokesperson Paola Pino.
2: This sad and horrible news about wildfires which are spreading across various countries in Europe are just a confirmation that, unfortunately, climate change is a reality and brings and has a cost even to lives. And President von der Leyen also reiterates that, of course, we stand with Spain, we stand with all the brave firefighters who are putting their lives at risk, and with all the first-hand helpers dealing with this emergencies.
1: Uncertainty continues to linger over a peace deal between Iran and the US, after President Donald Trump declared the truce over while attending the NATO summit in Turkey this week. But he then appeared to soften his stance, saying he would allow negotiations to continue. The contradictory signals from the White House have left mediators uncertain about America's position. Kate Fisher reports from Washington.
3: On the one hand, you had Donald Trump declaring the ceasefire was over, but also saying that he thinks talks could continue, saying that the US should finish the job, but he doesn't want to return to all-out war. And it's hard to know if this is part of his negotiating tactic to kind of put extra pressure on Tehran, or whether it is just genuinely him being frustrated one minute and then changing his mind the next.
1: Indian Prime Minister Narendra Modi and Australian Prime Minister Anthony Albanese have signed a landmark uranium supply agreement in Melbourne, enabling Australian exports to fuel India's civilian nuclear program. Ishan Garg reports from New Delhi.
4: The headline has certainly been the uranium supply deal. This is something that's been in the works for more than 10 years now. And this is crucial for India because just last year in 2025, the Indian government set itself a very ambitious target of producing 100 gigawatts of clean energy using nuclear fuel. And this comes at a time when India has been pivoting hard towards sources of energy which are non-polluting, as it wants to decarbonize its industries, its power sector massively. And this is going to be hugely helpful for India, which wants to produce electricity using nuclear energy.
1: And the EU's threatened to fine Meta over what it says is the addictive design of its social media platforms. Meta now has the chance to respond to this preliminary investigation from the European Commission. The parent company of Facebook and Instagram says it disagrees with the findings. From bureaus worldwide, this is FSN.
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1: From Feature Story News in Brussels, I'm William Denslow. At least 12 people have died in a wildfire in southern Spain. It comes as Europe's in the midst of another heatwave, after the continent recorded its hottest June on record. Europe's believed to be warming faster than any other continent on the planet. Here's European Commission spokesperson Paola Pino.
2: This sad and horrible news about wildfires which are spreading across various countries in Europe are just a confirmation that, unfortunately, climate change is a reality and brings and has a cost even to lives. And President von der Leyen also reiterates of course, we stand with Spain, we stand with all the brave firefighters who are putting their lives at risk, and with all the first-hand helpers dealing with these emergencies.
1: Uncertainty continues to linger over a peace deal between Iran and the US, after President Donald Trump declared the truce over while attending the NATO summit in Turkey this week. But he then appeared to soften his stance, saying he would allow negotiations to continue. The contradictory signals from the White House have left mediators uncertain about America's position. Kate Fisher reports from Washington.
3: On the one hand, you had Donald Trump declaring the ceasefire was over, but also saying that he thinks talks could continue, saying that the US should finish the job, but he doesn't want to return to all-out war. And it's hard to know if this is part of his negotiating tactic to kind of put extra pressure on Tehran, or whether it is just genuinely him being frustrated one minute and then changing his mind the next.
1: Indian Prime Minister Narendra Modi and Australian Prime Minister Anthony Albanese have signed a landmark uranium supply agreement in Melbourne, enabling Australian exports to fuel India's civilian nuclear program. Ishan Garg reports from New Delhi.
4: The headline has certainly been the uranium supply deal. This is something that's been in the works for more than 10 years now. And this is crucial for India because just last year in 2025, the Indian government set itself a very ambitious target of producing 100 gigawatts of clean energy using nuclear fuel. And this comes at a time when India has been pivoting hard towards sources of energy which are non-polluting, as it wants to decarbonize its industries, its power sector massively. And this is going to be hugely helpful for India, which wants to produce electricity using nuclear energy.
1: And the EU's threatened to fine Meta over what it says is the addictive design of its social media platforms. Meta now has the chance to respond to this preliminary investigation from the European Commission. The parent company of Facebook and Instagram says it disagrees with the findings. From bureaus worldwide, this is FSN.
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1: From Feature Story News in Brussels, I'm William Denslow. At least 12 people have died in a wildfire in southern Spain. It comes as Europe's in the midst of another heatwave, after the continent recorded its hottest June on record. Europe's believed to be warming faster than any other continent on the planet. Here's European Commission spokesperson Paola Pino.
2: This sad and horrible news about wildfires which are spreading across various countries in Europe are just a confirmation that, unfortunately, climate change is a reality and brings and has a cost even to lives. And President von der Leyen also reiterates that, of course, we stand with Spain, we stand with all the brave firefighters who are putting their lives at risk, and with all the first-hand helpers dealing with these emergencies.
1: Uncertainty continues to linger over a peace deal between Iran and the US, after President Donald Trump declared the truce over while attending the NATO summit in Turkey this week. But he then appeared to soften his stance, saying he would allow negotiations to continue. The contradictory signals from the White House have left mediators uncertain about America's position. Kate Fisher reports from Washington.
3: On the one hand, you had Donald Trump declaring the ceasefire was over, but also saying that he thinks talks could continue, saying that the US should finish the job, but he doesn't want to return to all-out war. And it's hard to know if this is part of his negotiating tactic to kind of put extra pressure on Tehran, or whether it is just genuinely him being frustrated one minute and then changing his mind the next.
1: Indian Prime Minister Narendra Modi and Australian Prime Minister Anthony Albanese have signed a landmark uranium supply agreement in Melbourne, enabling Australian exports to fuel India's civilian nuclear program. Ishan Garg reports from New Delhi.
4: The headline has certainly been the uranium supply deal. This is something that's been in the works for more than 10 years now. And this is crucial for India because just last year in 2025, the Indian government set itself a very ambitious target of producing 100 gigawatts of clean energy using nuclear fuel. And this comes at a time when India has been pivoting hard towards sources of energy which are non-polluting, as it wants to decarbonize its industries, its power sector massively. And this is going to be hugely helpful for India, which wants to produce electricity using nuclear energy.
1: And the EU's threatened to fine Meta over what it says is the addictive design of its social media platforms. Meta now has the chance to respond to this preliminary investigation from the European Commission. The parent company of Facebook and Instagram says it disagrees with the findings. From bureaus worldwide, this is FSN.
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1: From Feature Story News in Brussels, I'm William Denslow. At least 12 people have died in a wildfire in southern Spain. It comes as Europe's in the midst of another heatwave, after the continent recorded its hottest June on record. Europe's believed to be warming faster than any other continent on the planet. Here's European Commission spokesperson Paola Pino.
2: This sad and horrible news about wildfires which are spreading across various countries in Europe are just a confirmation that, unfortunately, climate change is a reality and brings and has a cost even to lives. And President von der Leyen also reiterates that, of course, we stand with Spain, we stand with all the brave firefighters who are putting their lives at risk and